right by candlelight. I find in sight fundamental movement. So when it's black, this insomniac, take an original tack. Keep the beast in my nature under ceaseless attack. I get no sleep. I can't get no sleep.

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They're all living the devil may care, and I am just a devil with love to spare. So Viva Las Vegas, Viva Las Vegas. How I wish that

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Viva!

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I saw the sun begin to dim and felt that winter wind blow cold. 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Cause from that rubble, what remains can only be what's true. If all was lost, there's more I gained.

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I say you look so fine that I really want to make you mine. 4, 5, 6, come on and get your kicks. 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
2: 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A whole load of you have just gotten a place at York, so massive congratulations. 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

0: Sam Fender and Olivia Dean with Rein Me In on URY. This is our A-Level Results Day broadcast. Over the whole day, we're going to be chatting to a whole load of societies. In about 8 or 9 minutes, we're going to be chatting to The Looking Glass. They make sort of literature anthology stuff. And then at 9:30, we've got Duck Society. So we will be finding out what the hell the deal is with this long boy nonsense. But we've also got a whole load of voice notes from some societies that couldn't be here. Starting us off, here is the Uni of York Concert Band.
1: Hello, my name is Peter and I'm the president of Concert Orchestra. 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As you can see, we play a lot of well-known music from media, so it's the perfect thing to get involved with if you want to keep playing your instrument casually when you come to uni. 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
0: URY. And we've also got some of their tracks from their concerts that we'll be playing throughout the day. Here's Peter talking about the first one.
1: You are about to hear The Grim Troop from Hollow Knight, arranged by one of our conductors, Beth. This is a gothic rock power track for one of the video game's biggest baddies. Our recording features organ, drum kit, and electric guitar performances from Alex, Elijah, and Edan. Its unapologetically loud and energetic persistence was so much fun to play in last year's 2026 Spring Concert.

0: The University of York concert band there with Grim Troop from one of their concerts. Now we've got in the studio Rebecca from The Looking Glass. Hello, how are you?
1: Good, you?
0: Good, yeah, good. So, what is The Looking Glass?
1: So The Looking Glass is just a society at the University of York which publishes, which collects like student anthologies throughout the year. Just publishes them in places like Travelling Man and the British Library.
0: Cool.
1: So, yeah.
0: Nice. So what do people need to get involved?
1: Well, it's really easy. So we have sessions every Tuesday in term time, and you just show up at the FR Leavis room at around 6:30, come and have some biscuits, have a chat, talk about poetry and novels and anything in between, really.
0: Nice, yeah. So is it, do you need to be an English Lit student for it, or just sort of anyone and get involved?
1: Not at all. I mean, we have our vice president is actually an engineering student.
0: Wow,
1: so, yeah,
0: okay.
1: Anyone can join. And we encourage anyone who's not an English student to join, because, you know, we need more voices and more opinions.
0: Yeah, brilliant. So what's sort of the best thing you've done with it, or sort of most sort of impressive or memorable thing with the society?
1: Well, there's quite a few, but we do have a book launch every year. And last year, our like wonderful social sec Emily, who's left now, but she held it at the Micklegate Social, and we had live music and drinks and a raffle and some quite good prizes as well. So,
0: oh, brilliant!
1: Look forward to that this year.
0: Yeah, nice. Yeah, Micklegate Social is such a good venue.
1: It is
0: brilliant.
1: We had it in downstairs, and it was just stunning.
0: Oh, yeah, amazing. Yeah, we sometimes do a like a DJ set at night downstairs with old vinyl decks. We get out all the old vinyls, and that's just so much fun.
1: That's brilliant.
0: Yeah, it's really good. So how long you've been on campus for? What, 3 years now at York?
1: Yeah. So I joined Looking Glass in like my second year, because I'd submitted my own poetry before, but I never actually went until second year, and then I just found out how much I was missing, to be honest, because it is actually really welcoming. I know a lot of places say welcoming, but it depends. Yeah. But no, we actually are.
0: Nice. Did you find it difficult joining in second year?
1: I mean, not really, to be honest. Once you like, you just sit down and there's icebreakers every session, and you just get to, people are really friendly there, and it's really easy to talk to them, and they'd like try and get you involved as well.
0: Good, nice. I think that's one of the really lovely things about societies at York, is you can just sort of join whenever. And like, I know, so I'm going into third year, I'm beginning to think, I kind of want to do something a little bit different in third year, just to see some different people. So you can absolutely join whenever you like. I think there's often a pressure of, I need to join all these societies as soon as you join.
1: Whenever you like.
0: Yeah, absolutely. So how did you find coming to York in the first place?
1: I mean, I'm from York, so maybe I'm a bit different there, but it's a really good university. Like, the courses are amazing, the English course has a lot to offer, and it's just a great place to be honest.
0: Nice, brilliant. So, have you got any sort of tips for new people coming to York, for freshers?
1: Well, just try and get yourself out there and try everything, I suppose. Like, there's lots of things to do in York. I mean, there's plenty of cafes as well. Like, Coffee Culture is my favourite, and just try the like stuff on campus and just get yourself out there.
0: Yeah, brilliant.
1: Don't be afraid to try.
0: Go on then. What best coffee spots in York? What's your go-tos?
1: I'm not much of a coffee person, but I really like 200 Degrees, just a really nice like strawberry milkshake. It's they do very nice stuff there.
0: Nice, yeah. Yeah, I think there's all sorts of like really little cafes and independent places.
1: There's plenty.
0: Oh, it's really, really good. And we've even got a couple on campus. We've got The Kitchen up in Alcuin. That's a really nice sort of local cafe as well, run by the SU. So there's all sorts. Brilliant. Thank you very much. That's absolutely lovely. Have you got a request for us?
1: Let's say The Killers, When We Were Young.
0: Oh, brilliant. Here you go.

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2: Hello, freshers. 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My name is Callum, and I'm the president of the Northern Society. 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NorthSoc is all about celebrating the rich Northern culture we know and love in this country. So whether you have Northern heritage or just a love for Northern music like Oasis or the Beatles, or Northern food like Yorkshire puddings and gravy, we are a warm and down-to-earth society that could be for you. 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We are a society well known for being friendly and welcoming to all, whether you are Northern yourself or not. 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So if this sounds exciting to you, please check us out on Instagram at Northern_Soc to see in detail what we are all about. Take care.
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0: Did you know Long Boy was a cross between an Indian runner and a mallard duck?
1: And speaking of Longbow, we're joined in the studio by Belle from Duck Society.
2: Hello.
1: First of all, I just think the best society for York, the most York society there. Why ducks?
2: Have you been to York?
1: Yes, to be
2: they're
1: fair.
2: They're everywhere.
1: They are absolutely all over the place.
2: They're very domesticated in York as well. They come in up and they eat out of your hand. It's amazing.
1: Yeah, they're really, really friendly. So what does Duck Society do? Ducks.
2: Yeah. We gather and we actually branch out into more species of birds recently. A decent improvement.
1: What? You'll have to read out.
2: We do geese and swans and we just feed them by hand. Nice. Sometimes the pigeons jump up and go onto your hand like in Mary Poppins. And that's about it, really.
1: Nice.
2: We go into a cafe after as well and chat. It's a very quite calming society.
1: Yeah.
2: I think a lot of people come because they miss their pets from home, really.
1: Oh, fair. That's nice. So when do you do that? How can people find out about it, get involved?
2: Normally we gather by the Longboy statue, actually. Very thematic. On Wednesdays at 1, we're trying to branch out into twice a week this year.
1: Yeah.
2: We're trying to do indoor meets during the winter as well, because as you can imagine, it gets very, very cold.
1: Yes, I can imagine.
2: People tend to leave after about 10 minutes in the middle of winter. So a date on that is to be confirmed, but we're on the uni website and it will be posted on there. We've also got a link tree, which is linked to on the uni website as well.
1: Brilliant. That is what I noticed when I first came to York for an open day. Every other uni I went to, the student ambassadors had t-shirts on. Here they all had hoodies.
2: Yeah.
1: I was like, okay, it's going to be cold, isn't it?
2: Bring an umbrella if you're coming to York, my God.
1: It gets very, very windy. So now there are some people who may not understand what this whole Longboy thing is. Could you explain who is Longboy, what is Longboy, why is Longboy?
2: I actually never met Longboy, which is

0: is the deepest shame in my heart, really. I didn't come up soon enough. But I came to York on an open day, and I was hearing about this duck. And I was like, what is going on? Why are they talking about ducks? And I was walking around, and there's all these pictures of this tall duck everywhere. And essentially, Longboy was a very tall duck who got very famous on social media, and we've sort of stolen that and made it all of our branding, really.
1: Yeah.
0: Duck Society actually used to be Longboy Society.
1: Brilliant.
0: Yeah.
1: Yeah, it's... York is a bit long boy crazy, mm-hmm. I'll be honest. There's a the SU for graduations have got a long boy mascot, mm-hmm. that there's you can take photos
0: there's
1: with 6 foot long boy.
0: Yeah. There's plushies, there's everything, yeah. Really.
1: Get some merch when mm-hmm. when you get it. That it's very good stuff. Nice. That though, it has been a very long time since long boy
0: I still
1: sadly
0: think he's
1: perished.
0: Alive. He's in my heart somewhere. I don't know. He's out there. We have other ducks that we've named, actually. We've got there's one with a grey head called Chromium Duck. We sort of keep a log of which ones we've
1: nice.
0: Seen each week. So we do scavenger hunts sometimes to see how many we can find.
1: Yeah, brilliant.
0: There's some very angry geese out there.
1: Oh, there are. Speaking of, have you got any tips to survive the geese on campus?
0: Don't make eye contact. Don't go near their children. Don't try to pick them up. That's a mistake that's been made before, and I'm sure it will be made again.
1: Yeah.
0: They're actually really gentle, weirdly, especially the grey lags. They will come up to you with their giant puppy dog eyes, and they'll just sort of take it from your hand, whereas the ducks normally just sort of bite at your fingers, and then generally get some seeds sometimes. But, yeah, it's the swans that you've got to watch out for.
1: Yeah, the swans are terrifying. Most of the waterfowl on campus is fairly chill, mm-hmm. fairly nice, but you do have to be careful about the swans and the geese, especially when they've just had kids.
0: Yeah, like, absolutely. Very, they tend to attack angry. Each other more than anything,
1: yes,
0: really.
1: Yeah.
0: So
1: it is always fun when you're having to navigate mm-hmm. things to get to a lecture or something.
0: Especially when we're feeding them and we're just blocking up the pathways and people are trying to get through.
1: Brilliant. Yeah. And then when they occasionally end up inside somewhere, and you're like, okay, yeah, there's just a goose here.
0: I quite enjoy it, really.
1: Yeah.
0: But
1: oh, no, it's
0: that's
1: great.
0: In my nature.
1: Yeah.
0: So.
1: Yes. To be fair, is it? I imagine it's sort of a very relaxing society, mm-hmm. nice and chill out. Mm-hmm. Does that sort of help you deal with sort of stresses of uni and that sort of thing?
0: We actually get more people showing up in exam season, weirdly enough.
1: Well, I suppose that's the other way from pretty much every other society, mm-hmm. where like
0: it's
1: our numbers
0: just
1: drop
0: relaxing.
1: Off so much.
0: Yeah.
1: Nice. So, have you got sort of any other ways that you deal with sort of uni stress, or is it? All ducks, all of the time.
0: All ducks, all of the time would
1: excellent.
0: Be the proper branding. I like just drinking a warm cup of tea, really.
1: Yeah.
0: It's nice. A top tip for if you're coming into the library to study, they have hot water fountains there.
1: They
0: so
1: do,
0: bring in
1: yes.
0: tea bags, bring in a mug. No one will judge you for using a mug in the library. It's
1: they're
0: amazing.
1: Really good. They're the new ones, aren't they? There's one downstairs. They are just brilliant.
0: Mm-hmm.
1: Absolutely do bring some tea and that sort of stuff, mm-hmm. especially exam times when the library gets around and you got to get there early in the morning and all sorts. Yeah,
0: so you better bring more coffee than you
1: exactly.
0: need, really.
1: Yeah, so you've already given your top tip of umbrella and hot mm-hmm. water tea. Anything else sort of for new people coming to join the society?
0: The uni.
1: Still early.
0: Sounds stupid, but go to your seminars. I've made that mistake 4 semesters in a row now. Go to your seminars, man. You need to go. You'll get to exam season and panic. Just do it. If you've been revising for A-levels and you've done well, keep those strategies going. And if not, this is sort of a restart. So try your best.
1: I think that's a really good, really nice thing is it is a restart. It's a sort of refresh look. Mm-hmm. If you've had difficulty or whatever, you could just go, no, I'm at uni now. Mm-hmm. What are we going to do moving forward? And yes, do go to your seminars. They're very useful. Lectures, very important. You can catch up on them if you need to, but
0: seminars.
1: If you miss them, you are a bit stuffed. So I really would recommend. Mm-hmm. Brilliant. Thank you very much for coming in. Lovely to chat for you. Now, because it's Duck Society, we're thinking about birds and all that sort of thing. A next song for you, The Eagles, of course, with Hotel California.

0: URY Breakfast.
1: It's like breakfast radio, but let's face it, no one on campus is awake yet. URY.
2: Sam Fender there with 17 Going Under. I'm joined now in the studio by Leo from York Student Cinema. Hello.
3: Good morning, dear.
2: So, what is York Student Cinema? I mean, it's fairly obvious from the name.
3: Oh, yeah, it's... Well, you'd be surprised how many people assume it's... Oh, is this a cinema that students can go for free? Is it... What do you guys... No. So, the Student Cinema is a for-profit cinema run out of a bespoke large lecture theater over on Campus West, and we hold screenings of the newest releases, as well as some fan-favorite throwbacks, every Monday, Thursday, and Friday evening, as well as some special ones in other days if we plan them ahead of time.
2: Nice. So how much is it to go and see a film?
3: If you're just going, you have no membership at all, then a ticket just costs you £4, which is
2: good.
3: Incredibly good value compared to what's going on right now with other cinemas. But yeah, it's great. We also have a membership, like most other societies, and ours gets you a little bonus. You can only pay £3 for any standard ticket instead.
2: Right, good, yeah. Nice. That is really, really good. I mean, it is a lovely cinema, actually, because it's a lecture theatre that you will probably end up using on your course anyway. Mm. And then you're just there and you're watching a film. And
3: yeah, it's
2: really
3: great.
2: I saw, what was it? Project Hail Mary the other day. Not the other day, a couple of months ago. And that was really, really good. It was really, really nice. And it was absolutely rammed in there because just everybody wanted to watch it. What is the best film that you have seen at York Student Cinema?
3: Best film I've seen? Well, there's a lot of metrics to that, D. Mm. I mean, you got your personal favorites where it's... It's, I don't know if you've ever seen it's like a clip from an AMC ad where it's this actress and there's like a projector going, it's like, oh, this is cinema, and it's all, you're the only person in the room and you really feel like it's all for you.
2: Yeah.
3: And some of your favorite films, which aren't usually the most cinematic ones, can really give that for you. Mm. I remember I had that feeling a lot when I watched, it might sound a bit of an odd choice, but The Life of Chuck, which is a film that came out a little while back. Didn't get too much attention, but it's such a personal story, and being able to see it in the big screen and just a proper cinema environment was so great. But in terms of actual cinematic just gusto, Project Hail Mary was incredible.
2: Yeah.
3: It was something you have to watch on the big screen, and I think that's why so many people were just lining up to see it. And you were there on the day as well. Mm. You saw the people, they were going out of the building making the line. We had not seen something like that since we did Barbie 2 years ago, so that was incredible.
2: Oh, brilliant. It is just absolutely amazing. Now, I've got a little bit of a film quiz for you, because you're from Student Cinema, so really your film knowledge should be tip-top.
3: We'll see. One bit I'd say is the Student Cinema is open to people who aren't even the biggest cinephiles,
2: right,
3: I have to say. I'm not the biggest cinephile. There are people among us who can name a lot more obscure films than I can, but I'm very confused about it. So even if you're not the biggest fan, you're always welcome to join. That being said, I'm willing to take a crack at this. D, what do you
2: Excellent.
3: Have for me?
2: So I've got 10 film quotes, and I've got little recordings of them as well.
3: Ooh,
2: so we'll
3: okay.
2: hear them. I want you to tell me literally just what film are they from.
3: Okay.
2: So we're going nice and easy. Okay. If you need, I can give you some options.
3: Thank goodness.
2: But I reckon you should be able to get most of them without. So number one.
4: Nobody puts baby in a corner.
2: Any ideas? Nobody puts baby in a corner.
3: Oh my goodness. Okay. I know this has to be a really famous one. That's definitely Brad Pitt, isn't it?
5: Possibly. No? I don't really know. That much research.
3: Oh my goodness. I'm going to look so foolish for not getting this. At the top of my head, I cannot think of it. But Fight Club?
2: No, so it's not Brad Pitt.
3: What? Oh my goodness.
2: It's Patrick Swayze.
3: Are you kidding me?
2: Dirty Dancing.
3: No, I was gonna...
2: Yeah, Dirty Dancing, nobody puts baby in the corner.
3: Of course, that's where... I was thinking, baby, I know that's from some older film, but I was too stuck on my Brad Pitt lead. Goodness gracious. Okay, this is not looking good. Nine more?
2: Well, yeah, we'll see if you can recover this. So, number two.
6: I wish that I could bake a cake made out of rainbows and smiles and we'd all eat and be happy.
7: She doesn't even go here.
2: She doesn't even go here.
3: Oh, God. At first, I was like, oh, this is like maybe probably Mary Poppins or something.
2: It's
3: and then I heard that
2: Mary
3: little
2: Poppins.
3: Bit. I was like, oh, goodness. But She Doesn't Even Go Here is such... I feel like I know that line so badly. I'm going to guess...
2: Would you like some options?
3: Yes, please.
2: So, A, Clueless. B, Mean Girls. C, Legally Blonde.
3: Not Legally Blonde, definitely. Mean Girls I was thinking, but I don't recognize it, so I'm going to say Clueless.
2: It's Mean Girls.
3: No!
2: Ah, right. Number three. This one might be a little bit difficult, but actually I will give you if you can get the franchise. I don't necessarily want the specific film on this. Okay. I'll Be Nice.
0: You either die a hero, or you live long enough to see yourself become the villain.
3: Oh, well, that one's easy. That one's really easy. If I get this wrong, I'm going to look stupid. The Dark Knight?
2: Yeah, absolutely. Well done. Excellent. Yes, The Dark Knight. So, number four.
8: I'm simply saying that life finds a way.
2: Life finds a way.
3: It really does. And, well, there's no other film like it, but Jurassic Park.
2: Absolutely. There we go. 2 points. You're doing well.
3: I'm climbing back up.
2: Two out of four now. So 50% of the way. That's not bad. Right. Number five.
9: Adventure is out there.
2: Adventure is out there. It's a kids' film.
3: Oh, it's definitely a kids' film, yeah. I have to say it's Up.
2: Yes, absolutely.
3: There we go. Well, I'm going back in the green, by little.
2: We're getting on this. Okay, number six.
10: But it ain't about how hard you hit. It's about how hard you can get hit and keep moving forward. How much you can take and keep moving forward. That's how winning is done.
3: The thing is, I can't place the quote, but I can place that actor, and I know what he's been in, and I'm going to say Rocky.
2: It is Rocky Balboa.
3: Rocky Balboa.
2: One of the later ones, but yeah, absolutely. Well done. Okay, a bit of a classic one, bit older.
3: Okay.
2: Let's give this one a go.
11: Anna is looking at you, kid.
3: Oh, goodness.
2: He's looking at you, kids.
3: I definitely know this. It's the... I have half of it in my head. No, it's that really, really great one that unfortunately has quite a few racist things in it, isn't it? It's... Oh, my goodness. Can you give me a hint? Like one word. One or two words.
2: Shall I give you another quote from it?
3: No, I feel like I know it. I just... The title is putting me off.
2: We'll always have Paris. Didn't today, but then we did until you came to.
3: Oh my god.
2: Casablanca.
3: That was. Okay, I was going to get that wrong, actually. I was thinking of something else. I'm thinking of. I can't say it, but yeah.
2: No, Casablanca. Classic film. One of my favorite films of all time. One of the greatest ever. So many good quotes there. Right. Number eight. We've got three more to go.
12: I guess it comes down to a simple choice, really. Get busy living or get busy dying.
2: What do we think? Get busy living or get busy dying?
3: Oh, God. It is... In my head, it feels like... I don't recognize the quote, but I'm going to say... Can I guess the franchise?
2: Yeah.
3: One of the James Bond films?
2: No. Shawshank Redemption.
3: Oh, my goodness. That's going to bite me in the ass later. Yeah.
2: A classic. Right, two more. Here we go. This one.
13: All those... Moments will be lost in time, like tears in rain.
2: Tears in rain, what do we think?
3: I have no idea. You can give me a hint on this one?
2: Okay, so either Blade Runner, Alien, or RoboCop. It's a sci-fi one. With whole synth noises.
3: I'm going to say Blade Runner. There's a lot of rain
2: Blade
3: in that
2: Runner,
3: one.
2: Absolutely, yeah. Yes. Well done. Again, I think one of the greatest films. What my request is, could you please play that at York Student Cinema, please? Because it's such a good film, and I've always wanted to see it in a cinema, because it is just incredible. The visuals, the music is just amazing.
3: I will say, I mean, I'm on the film coordination team. Yeah, that is my job, and if we have an open slot, I'll see about it.
2: Thank you very much. Excellent. It's good to have friends in high places. your final question. What is this film quote from?
14: In case I don't see you. Good afternoon, good evening, and good night.
2: See, I think you know that one because you're mouthing the words along.
3: Well, I mean, that one is just completely iconic. I remember the first time I saw it, it's up there with something like Ocean's 11, where you can't really believe. It's not even that much of a twist because you know from the whole thing, but it's such a unique premise and you want to watch it again and again and again. And that is The Truman Show.
2: Absolutely. Well done. Very good work there on the film quiz. So a whole lot of these films that you may be able to see at York Student Cinema, quite possibly, or
3: quite
2: some
3: possibly,
2: of
3: yeah.
2: the latest releases. Also with York Student Cinema, yes, there's the going to see the films, but how can people get involved behind the scenes?
3: Ooh, there is, I think, this is what really drove me to the cinema. It's it's a society where if you really want to feel like you're part of this operation, it's incredible for that. Every person is such an invaluable cog in this machine that makes everything work. Mm. We have different bards, from their front of house people to the people who choose the films and the people who set up their refreshment stands, who buy stock and then sell. If you want to come dial, we have meetings on Mondays around 6:15. So if you're feeling like coming along and seeing us, that would be great. And we have a screening right afterwards. And if you volunteer at the cinema, you could get free entry to the film. So
2: amazing. Thank you very much, Leo, from York Student Cinema there. Coming up in about 10 minutes, we'll be chatting to Historical Fashion Society. And then at 10:30, Sam Dickinson, Union Affairs Officer from York SU, will be popping in to the studio. First, though, from the La La Land soundtrack, Someone in the Crowd. You got

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4: The top stories at 9:30. UCAS figures show more than a quarter of a million students have secured an undergraduate place at university or college as they receive their A-level and T-level results. That's up 3% on last year. Grades are out across England, Wales and Northern Ireland. It's claimed nurses are collapsing at work due to extreme heat, with conditions in hospitals described as not fit for humans. The Met Office is forecasting temperatures of up to 38 degrees today, with a fresh amber weather warning now in force across parts of England. Britain's economy unexpectedly grew in June. Official figures show GDP rose by 0.3%, with movement in services and construction. The water regulators provisionally appointed £3.4 billion to improve infrastructure and help the environment. Ofwat says 13 suppliers will benefit from the funding. And Travis Kelce has broken his silence on marrying Taylor Swift. The NFL stars called it the best night of his life. The ceremony was at Madison Square Garden in New York last month. That's the latest. I'm Benjamin Kingston.

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1: Blossoms there with Gary, just after your 10 o'clock headlines. Sorry about that. I'm joined in the studio with Alison, who's the president of Historical Fashion Society. How are you doing?
2: I'm good. How are you?
1: Good, thank you. So, what is Historical Fashion Society?
2: So basically, we just sort of do crafts that are like loosely based on historical fashion. We look at different time periods. We do a lot of like craft sessions where we just sort of have a bit of a chat. We also just watch some films, just sort of very chill. We've done before like Juliet cap making, fans in the heat. And we've got some things like embroidery, mending, some new skills for people to learn. Just a lot of ways to get involved in like a new craft.
1: Yeah, brilliant. So when you say historical fashion, how historical are we talking?
2: We probably say a bit loosely based. We do take inspiration from particular time periods. But yeah, it's sort of more craft based. And then we'd sort of do a bit of a mini lecture at the beginning to talk about the history of the craft. So that's sort of how we link it together.
1: Nice, yeah. Because when I was chatting to my mum about doing the broadcast, and I said, Historical Fashion Society on early on, and she went, oh, like, thinking sort of Tudor dresses and stuff. I was like, yes, possibly, but it also might include like 70s. Are you going down that sort of end as well?
2: Yeah, we're sort of really open to anything. Nice. We've sort of last year focused more Western fashion. We are looking to branch out a bit more.
1: Yeah.
2: But yeah, we've done pretty much anything. We're really open to
1: nice.
2: Any time period.
1: That's really cool. What is sort of the favourite thing you've done with the Historical Fashion Society?
2: Ooh, I think probably the Juliet cap making,
1: yeah.
2: Or the... we made like little banners,
1: yeah.
2: And I made one with a duck on it.
1: Nice.
2: For the university
1: Absolutely.
2: Spirit. But yeah.
1: We had Duck Society on earlier.
2: Oh, nice.
1: It's just brilliant. Thoughts on Long Boy?
2: I love Long Boy.
1: Excellent. Good stuff. You're not actually allowed to come to the university if you don't. There's a test when you come in. So, how did you find sort of coming to York, coming to uni? Was it sort of daunting for you or just sort of pretty chill?
2: It was quite daunting. I have a twin sister and we both came here together.
1: Nice.
2: So I did have somebody that I knew. But yeah, I'm not normally putting myself at that kind of person. So it is kind of strange that I am president of a society. I find it quite daunting, but like freshers, talking to new people, making friends in my course really did help.
1: Yeah, good. How was it becoming a president of a society? Because I think that's one of the great things about uni is you can come in and have this sort of very actually significant position very early on, and like being in charge of a group of people and finances and all that. How have you found that experience?
2: Again, kind of scary. Because I haven't really done anything like that before, but it's a nice opportunity to sort of have a bit more leadership. But it's nice to do something that is related to a hobby and an interest I already had.
1: Yeah.
2: It made the transition a little bit like smoother, and the committee is lovely. We're all very chill group of people.
1: Yeah.
2: So yeah, it's been relatively low stakes. I mean, obviously we have the finances and stuff to do as well, but we do get to do some fun activities as well.
1: Yeah, nice. So have you got any sort of tips for somebody coming to York?
2: I would probably say that if you don't love your flatmates or the people on your course or any sort of group of people you meet straight away, that's fine. You just have to be civil. You will find people eventually. But yeah, I wouldn't put too much pressure on like a certain group of people being your best friends, because
1: yeah.
2: They might not be.
1: Yeah, absolutely. And I think that's where societies come in so well as well, like, because I don't get on with that many people in my course. That's not really where my friend group is. It's through societies that I found a sort of group of people. So, yeah, so you don't need those people. Yeah, that's really, really nice. Thank you. Have you got sort of anything else you'd like to say? Or?
2: You can find us on our Instagram. And we do have a mailing list at the minute that you can sign up for. We do also have posts about every event that we've done in the past. So it's worth having a little look through that if you're interested. But, yeah.
1: Yeah, amazing. Thank you very much, Alison, there, president of Historical Fashion Society.
2: Thank you for having me.
1: Thank you very much.

everyone, this is Poppy from Minds in Motion, a volunteering society at the University of York. Our amazing volunteers visit local care homes that specialise in dementia care. We have the privilege of doing crafts and spending time with the residents, which supports their mental and physical health. We also host regular crafting socials and make it our utmost priority to support the well-being of our volunteers. 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We'd love to have you. Alternatively, if you have any questions, feel free to contact us via Instagram at @UOY_MindsInMotion and give us a follow while you're there. Before we get into top tips, we'd firstly like to congratulate you on the achievement of completing your A-levels. What an amazing accomplishment. As for our top tips, we've created Minds in Motion's 3 super duper top tips. Number 1, get involved in the university community because you'll meet some amazing new people. Number 2, find something you enjoy and bonus points if it helps you relieve stress. This could be crafts, movie nights, societies, Minds in Motion, wink wink. And number 3, go explore York. There are tons of cafes, bars, shops, and beautiful free sites to choose from within the area. We especially love the Museum Gardens. It's a lovely place to chat or read of an evening. We hope to see you at our Minds in Motion social on the 7th of October. Come meet some new people and let us know if you heard us on the radio.

0: Assalamu alaikum, everyone. I am Ayan. I'm the president of the Islamic Society here at York. And I just wanted to have a bit of a chat about what it's actually like being a Muslim student here. So I remember coming to York thinking, are there even Muslims here? Like, is it going to be a community for me? And believe it or not, I was pleasantly surprised. You know, I'm happy to say that last year we had over 200 paid members and even more unpaid, obviously. And being in York as a Muslim, it's not just a community, you know, it does feel like a village at times. If you need support, there are people here for you, including myself and the rest of the ISOC. Now, you're probably thinking that sounds really intrusive, but in reality, it is the opposite. You know, everyone knows everyone, but nobody's judging where you're at with your faith, how long you've been practicing, any of that. You know, you just show up and you belong. And we have something for everyone. I mean, sports nights, random socials, formal dinners, Islamic talks. I mean, we literally did our own version of Hot Ones. In terms of getting involved, we have a whole range of freshers events, from days out to get to know the city, to games nights, to badminton, to football. All you have to do is show up. And if that sounds like too much for you, just come to Freshers Fair. You know, find our stall, say hi. There's no pressure, there's no commitment, no expectation. A lot of people will just come once and end up staying. And lastly, if I had one tip for coming to university as a Muslim, please do not be afraid to take up space. You know, pray your prayers, keep your values, and do not shrink yourself to fit in, because at York and at the ISOC, you won't need to. Now, that is everything I had to say. If you have any doubts, feel free to drop us a message on Instagram and make sure to say hi to us around campus. You know, we don't bite. I'll probably be the one by the food, but I promise we don't bite. And on that note, Assalamu alaikum wa rahmatullah.
1: Is this you on white? Turn it up.

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0: URY.
2: Sabrina Carpenter there on URY. We're joined in the studio now with Sam Dickinson, Union Affairs Officer from the SU. How are you doing?
3: I'm doing well. How are you?
2: Yeah, good. Thanks. So, what is York SU? Because people come to uni and they go, hear about this SU thing and they've got no idea what it is. So, what
3: yeah, it's a good question. Someone should have told me before I came to uni, because I now work at the SU and I didn't know what it was until I ran to be what I am now. The SU, so it's a student union, and it's a place that is independent from the university. We provide two bars, a cafe, and some event spaces. We also facilitate things like societies. So I was part of Labour Club Society, but we have, so I think we've got, the number always changes, but it's about 250 societies.
2: Yeah.
3: You're a society. Yep. You do great student media society work.
2: Okay.
3: We've got YSTV, the oldest TV station in, student TV station in the country. I've got to name all of them now, don't I? I've got URY, YCV, and
2: News Vision.
3: News, well, yeah, the student media, News Vision, Lemon Press, and it's really great fun. Yeah. It helps students do what they're interested in while they're doing their academics.
2: Yeah, it's absolutely brilliant. So, what is your role as Union Affairs Officer? What does that mean?
3: Yeah, so I, I'm sort of the political voice of the student union. So I'm on the top. University committee, so I'm on University Council, which is the highest decision-making board of the university, holds the Vice-Chancellor to account. I'm also, I lead on campaigns, particularly around housing, cost of living, transport in the area, and also speaking with MPs, speaking with councillors, speaking with the government. Sometimes I'm down in Parliament. We've got really good relationships with Rachel Maskell, who's the York Central MP, and Luke Charters, who's the York Outer MP. And we basically speak to them and relay the worries and concerns and things that students really care about and try and get them to do things for students, which it sometimes really works. So one example was the bus company was charging kids of student parents to go in the free zone. We've got a free zone between East and West Campus. Spoke to Luke Charters, worked together to sort it, and that changed. So really, really great tangible things that happened through
2: Brilliant,
3: that.
2: Brilliant, yeah. So you've talked about the cost of living there. That obviously is a big concern for students and people who've just got their results, been thinking, right, how am I going to afford this? How am I going to make it work? What kind of support is there for the cost of living for students?
3: So we've got, the university has some support. It's pretty limited. They have student hardship funds that have a lot of means testing, which it can be quite tricky to get hold of, but that's sort of the emergency backstop that does exist at the university. In terms of SU support, we've got access grants, which is money to help you buy things that you need to use to take part in societies. So anything that you'd need to take part in a sport, for example, or stuff like that. We also provide funding for societies like URY, like YSTV, to provide to buy equipment to for students to go and try out. We've also have a advice and support centre, which provides independent advice and confidential advice about academic matters. They can also signpost you about financial matters as well. We also have the cost of living resources at the SU. So we've got Crate to Plate, which is leftover goods from supermarkets that are not going to be sold. They go to the SU and are donated, and they're given out, I think, on Wednesdays. But all the information's on yorksu.org. We also have Fruit and Root, which is free veggies, free broccoli, carrots, stuff like that, potatoes, to take home. And we also have a student pantry, which is stuff like detergent, washing up liquid, toiletries, sexual health supplies, all for free, which you can get from the Student Hub, Student Centre, which is opposite James College.
2: Yeah, brilliant. There is just so much, I think, support and sort of the day-to-day things where actually it does make a whole difference. In some weeks I could just pop in, get a fruit and root bag, and I don't have to do a veg shop for a week, and it just saves a couple of quid, and it really does make a big difference. So absolutely utilize those resources, because they are there and they are well worth using. So one of the big things that the SU does as well and is involved in is Welcome Week, getting students in. Is there anything that you can tell us about what's happening on Welcome Week? What can people expect?
3: It's still all being planned. We've got Welcome Fair, which is a really great opportunity to go around and have a look at all the societies and sort of try things out, speak to people who are part of them, and just see what it's part of. Because you don't know what you don't know until you go around. You might see something and think, that's really interesting. So One that was really fun, they was the what's it, the bell ringing society.
2: Yes, yeah.
3: They've got a big mock bell that you can pull, and there's also things, you know, there's just something for literally everyone. You know, there's a esports frag, it's called Frag Society. They play, I think, Counter-Strike, games like that. You've got the political societies that you can take part of and try and, you know, just join a world of discourse and discussion, which is really, really fun. You have you've got Cocktail Society, we've got Hummus Society, and then we've got the Student Media. And you can give it all a go. Often there's stuff, you know, there'll be cameras there, or there'll be a game setup, or a massive bell, which you can try. And you just go around and have a look. We also do like PG welcome events, international welcome events. We'll have quizzes in Courtyard and stuff like that. Fine details will be on the SU website, yorksu.org. Probably now, actually. You can find everything that we've got going on, but we've got a massive range of activities and just loads of stuff that you can try out, and for free as well. So we do give it a go. So you can try a sport, try a society, all for free. You can, you know, write for news for free, for example. And those are really good to sort of get your foot in and see if it's something you might be interested in going forward.
2: Yeah, but I think that's it, just try stuff and try so many different things.
3: I tried 10 different societies.
2: Wow, and you have those first couple of weeks that are just manic because you're going to something different every night and trying it all out. But that's brilliant.
3: Yeah.
2: I'd never considered doing radio before I saw the Burt Freshers Fair, and a guy came up to me and said, "Do you like the sound of your own voice?" And I thought, and here I am, and I'm doing all this, and it's just give stuff a go. I think there's so much to do. Now you've been at York, you're going into your fifth year at York now. But a slightly odd question, why do you keep coming back? What is it about York that kind of makes you want to keep staying here?
3: I think it's we have got a really rich sort of at the University of York, we've got a really rich sort of culture of societies and political societies. And, you know, we've got a lot of political, what's it called, appetites. And I think that's really great. And I think it's a really sort of rich experience to be on campus and experience all of that. I've got friends here. It's really easy to make friends if you join societies. I'll spoon feed, I'll cram in a tip here. It's really hard to sort of start at societies, because sometimes you go, and because people have been there before or already have groups, it kind of feels like you might feel like a bit of an outsider. I really felt that, but it's not unique to York, it's just how it kind of is, and people are all sort of nervous, you're nervous, they're nervous. Just keep going, just keep trying, and eventually you'll end up in the society. I'd recommend that.
2: I think also on that, everybody, I say this as somebody who's running a society at the moment, we are thinking about how can we be most welcoming to freshers, how can we get new people. They want you to come to their society. So even if you're thinking, am I welcome here, you absolutely are, because they need you here. So do keep pushing through that and kind of make sure you can come.
3: I cut myself off, really. Why do I keep going back to York? I just love it, man. It's such a nice city. It's a beautiful city. You can get around really easily. Some really nice nature around. The university is lovely. It's really easy to, you know, get around and do things and try things. And there's sort of, if it's all getting much, you go to the campus by East Campus, the lake by East Campus, or you go into town, you go into the moors, you go into the, you know, just the surrounding nature. And it's just a very pretty town. And the university's great, and there's also some really, really great academic staff here. You know, my politics course, I did social political science, basically did a politics course because I did politics modules only. But there's some really great academic staff, and the learning is often, most of the time, very stimulating.
2: Yeah.
3: So I really enjoyed my university experience, and then I enjoyed my sort of post-uni experience as well.
2: Yeah, brilliant. Yeah, I think it's such a great space. You talked about town a bit. Have you got any sort of recommendations, place to visit?
3: Go to... you've really put me on the spot. There's a really great Italian restaurant called Il Paradiso del Cibo on Walmgate, who do a student deal. Go to Roundtree Park. Didn't go to Roundtree Park until my fourth year of university. And I'm like, what was I thinking? It's the most beautiful park. It was built by Joseph Roundtree, who was like sort of the founder of corporate social responsibility. And that's sort of like what York is, you know, rooted in, which is really great. And massive park, beautiful park with a really nice cafe. You can go and read there. And generally just sort of stroll around and explore. There's sort of lots of little side alleys, some really great pubs. One of my favourites, which is quite expensive, so it's you can't get too many pints there. But the Fat Badger, it's got a really nice pub garden right below the city walls, and walk around the city walls.
2: Yes, yes.
3: Yeah, really beautiful.
2: Brilliant. Thank you very much. One final tip for coming to York.
3: Give it a go.
2: Absolutely. Thank you very much. Pink Pantherist now with Illegal, and then coming up in just a second, we'll be chatting to Literature Society. Thank you very much.
3: Thank you.

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1: That was, of course, Pink Pantheress with Illegal. We're joined in the studio now by Kayla from Literature Society.
2: Hi.
1: Hello. So, it's fairly obvious, but what is Literature Society?
2: So, LitSoc is one of the many amazing creative sort of humanities societies that we have on campus. We're the society probably most tied with the English department itself, but it's not just for English students. We have law students on our society board. Last year we had a physics student as well, so it's for everyone. We run a book club meeting, so that's not your traditional book club where we say, here's a book, everyone read it, we're going to talk about this one book, because that does feel a bit seminary sometimes. We do book themes, so we'll say, maybe we did one a couple of weeks ago, monster reads and stuff So everyone comes with their own book, talks about it.
1: Nice.
2: We share books around the theme. We also do our off-campus events. So one of our more regular ones is one called Poems and Pints, where we go to one of the many venues around town and we read and write poetry there. So that's whether it's something you've written yourself or something you've just come across and you really want to share. And obviously, as the name is, Poems and Pints, there are a few drinks involved. We're looking at branching out our events this semester. Last semester we did our World Book Day pub crawl, which went really, really well. So we're looking at doing more things like that. And just seeing what sort of things new members want when they arrive for the new semester.
1: Brilliant. That sounds really good. What's sort of the most sort of enjoyable, exciting thing you've done with LitSoc?
2: Oh, the winter formal last year was amazing. So that was a collaboration event with many of the other, like I said, creative societies. So we did it also with Inklings Creative Writing, Tipsygate, which is our rival book club, which I shouldn't be plugging on air right now because they are rivals, but we did collaborate. Other societies like Historical Fashion, there were plenty. I'm so sorry that I've not mentioned every single society that we collabed with for this event, but it was a huge event. We were at the Hilton in town.
1: Nice,
2: so it was an amazing big formal. That was really lovely to do because it was such like a feel-good event.
1: Yeah.
2: Everyone dancing, we had a DJ, it was lovely.
1: Nice. That's I think something that York does really, really well, is there's a whole load of formals, whether that be college or through societies, and it sounds a bit daunting, but it's just a chance to dress up and hang out with
2: bring
1: people.
2: Your friends.
1: It's really, really nice. So are you an English student yourself?
2: Yes.
1: Yeah. Have you got any tips for the English course?
2: Don't be daunted by the amount that you have to read.
1: Yeah.
2: A lot of students get to university and they're like, they're going from doing maybe 6 books in 2 years at A level to 3 books a week. And they're like, oh my goodness, you have plenty of time to get on with the reading list. Especially, I know first year's coming in, they'll have not had the summer to get on with their reading list. But in semester 2, you have winter break to kind of crack on with quite a lot of the reading. And just have a lot of fun with it. Like, you play around with ideas, especially in seminars. Don't be afraid to actually say an idea that you might think's rogue, because I've had a few of those and they've actually turned out to be ideas that my seminar tutors have gone, no, run with that one,
1: Nice.
2: And those are sometimes the best ideas, the ones that challenge you, the ones that you're not quite sure about and you've got to flesh out a little bit more. So just don't be afraid, really.
1: Yeah, nice. That's really good. I'm imagining you like a bookshop.
2: Oh, yes.
1: Yeah. Bookshop recommendations for York?
2: Well, LitSoc do actually usually do at the start of the semester a bookshop crawl.
1: Oh, nice.
2: And that's something that we will be looking at doing at the start of this semester. So look out for that if anyone loves bookshops as much as I do. But I know it's getting really hyped up because it's new, but I do love toppings.
1: I've not been in yet.
2: It's gorgeous.
1: I'll have to.
2: I'm sorry, you just saw me get up out of my seat almost because I'm so excited to talk about toppings. It's gorgeous. It's got so many floors. It's it's so light and airy. You can see the Minster. Lovely.
1: Brilliant. Yeah. I need to go in. It looks really, really good. It's been a while since I've done radio. I think sort of books and stuff that you can really sort of shape an experience around it, and they can be really thematic to what's happening. Is there a book that sort of you read before you went to uni that maybe changed that experience? And is there something you think people should read before going to uni?
2: Ooh.
1: because I'll give you some time to think.
2: Yeah, some like recommended reading for uni.
1: Yeah, because before I came, I read Alice Oseman's Loveless, which I'm asexual, and reading that, I was like, it's about an asexual person coming to uni and sort of navigating the whole world that they're in. And that was sort of really set a tone and sort of calmed me down before I came to uni and was really, really useful, that book. Is there something that you would recommend people read?
2: I mean, I can give you a few sort of anti-recs. Yeah. I know this wasn't the question, because I read a load of like The Secret History and like Dead Poets Society before I came to uni, and I was like, oh my goodness, everyone's going to be like really pretentious and into classics and everything, especially since on the first year English module, that's on first year English curriculum, sorry, get my words together, there's a classics module.
1: Right,
2: so I was like, oh my goodness, there's a classics module. Everyone's going to know about classics. It's going to be just like The Secret History and someone's going to die. Nobody died. Nobody, it's fine. So I'd say don't, I mean, you can read those, they're fantastic books, but don't come into university expecting it to be like one of those sorts of books. And also, a lot of people have gotten into reading like normal people before they come to uni and been like, I'm going to have the Connell Waldron experience. You will not have the Connell Waldron experience. Like, you will be fine. Like, you don't need to worry.
1: Yeah, yeah. Nice. Brilliant. Thank you. Now, we're on radio. Classic Radio 4 show, Desert Island Discs. If we transfer that over to books, and you've got to have your Desert Island book, that you are stranded on a desert island, and you only get, say, two books.
2: Two books.
1: What are you taking with you?
2: East of Eden John Steinbeck, and White Teeth by Zadie Smith.
1: Nice.
2: I think those are my two.
1: Yeah. Why those?
2: I think East of Eden's the greatest book ever written. Not to sound really pretentious Steinbeck. I know it's getting its moment at the minute because of the new Netflix thing that's coming out with Florence Pugh. So a lot of people are reading it, which is fantastic because a lot of people should be reading Steinbeck. And I think Zadie Smith, White Teeth was such a fantastic debut novel. It is huge as well, so it would keep me occupied because it's like 600 pages or something ridiculous like that. But it felt so fresh. It was written in either 2000 or 2001. But even now, it feels quite fresh. It feels something that can be adjusted to our current political climate. So it's not something that feels like you're reading something about the Dust Bowl or whatever. Something that feels applicable to our day-to-day lives now, which I think is something, if I was on a desert island, I'd need to keep in touch with the modern world. So
1: brilliant, thank you very much. So have you got a final tip for someone coming to York?
2: There are so many societies. Don't just join Litsoc. Do join Litsoc, but don't just say, I'm going to join one society and that will be, you know, you've got to try out as many as you can. Like, I met all of my housemates who I adore and love so much through a different society to Litsoc. Yeah. And then that was like the best thing that could have happened to me at uni, to like meet people, because that is where you're going to meet your people. You're going to meet them at societies, because, you know, you go to a society because you like something and you find a load of people who also like that same thing. Like, it's not rocket science to figure out that you're going to get along with these people. So I think trying out as many different things as possible. And we have so many societies at York. Like, a society for literally everything. I think we have, like, STEM. We have, like music, interest. I think we even have, like, a glee society and stuff like that. Like, cheese society, hummus society. Society is huge. So just join as many as you can. And don't be afraid. Don't be like, I'm going on my own. You will meet people.
1: Absolutely. Brilliant. Thank you very much. So, Litsoc, how can people get involved?
2: So, we will be at Freshers' Fair. Yep. So, you can talk to us then. Memberships are currently live on the SU page. So, if you're listening to this and you're like, wow, I really want to join Litsoc immediately, memberships are live. So, you can just go on the SU page, buy a membership. We also have our register interest button where you'll be able to get little updates from us without being a member yet. So, if you're just intrigued, you can go and do that. And we'll see you in Freshers' Week.
1: Amazing. Thank you very much, Kayla, from Litsoc.

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4: The top stories at 10:30. The number of top A-level grades has gone up for the third year in a row as results are open this morning across England, Wales and Northern Ireland. More than a quarter of UK entries were awarded an A or A-star grade. That's up 0.2 percentage points on last year. Nurses are suffering from heat exhaustion symptoms at work, with a union warning conditions are becoming unbearable in some wards after weeks of hot weather. This morning, an amber weather warning for extreme heat has come into force in parts of England. The economy grew unexpectedly in June. Economists say the sunny weather, World Cup excitement, and the ceasefire in Iran helped GDP rise by 0.3%. Water companies have been given the green light to hike bills to fund infrastructure investment. Ofwat has provisionally approved a package of £3.4 billion that will be spent on things like environmental protections. And millions of people in the UK and Europe managed to see a rare solar eclipse last night. Crowds of people gathered in parks and open spaces to watch the moon cover more than 90% of the sun. That's the latest. I'm Benjamin Kingston.
5: Thanks, Ben. And we are joined in the studio by Abby Harrison, who's the Community and Inclusion Officer at York SU. Thank you very much for coming along.
6: Thank you for having me.
5: No worries. So, what is the Community and Inclusion Officer? What do you do?
6: So, the Community and Inclusion Officer is a new role, and it's sort of an amalgamation of community and wellbeing and equality and inclusion, because we felt it was important to embed equality across the team. So rather than having one SAB dedicated to that, we've incorporated it into all the roles, which means that I have a slightly broader remit than I had last year, which is very exciting. So it's my job to basically make sure that students feel represented, make sure they feel included, make sure that anyone who's having problems with community building knows who they can come to get help to set up their own communities. So
5: amazing. That sounds really good. Yeah. So what kind of, from a inclusion end, what kind of support is there for inclusion at York? What kind of issues are students facing? What does the SU do for that?
6: So we have a lot of signposting to the correct services, and recently I've been working with the student life and wellbeing team to create a centralised student referral pathway, which means that when a student is having a problem, rather than having to be bounced from one team to another to find the right people, staff can refer into a central system, and then the people who know what they're doing can refer you to the right team and make sure that you're getting the help that you need. So it's just, we've really been pushing to make it easier for students to get help.
5: Yeah, brilliant. I think, and that's the thing I would say to people is, if you are having difficulties, talk to the SU, especially talk to people, because there is a load of support available.
6: There's so much support out there, and uni can be really difficult. And I know that a lot of you will have opened your A-level results today and be right on the precipice of going to university. And for some of you, that will be the most exciting thing ever. And some of you will be terrified, and that is also okay. I did not have a clue when I came to uni what I was going to do, how I was going to cope without my parents. And it was a rocky journey, but York has so much support in place that they helped me find a route that worked for me. So just be honest with people. If you're struggling, just talk to people and you will be okay.
5: Yeah, definitely. So your other sort of part of the remit is community. How did you sort of find your community at York?
6: Well, I joined societies. So I joined a lot of societies in my first year, and then really honed into the Sing Song Society, which I then became president of, and was president of it for 2.5 years, which I loved. I got to be president when we sang at the Longbow funeral, which was infamous, and did lead to someone coming up to me at my part-time job and being like, oh, you're that girl from the duck funeral. Not really how I want to be known, but sure. But just join as many societies as possible and talk to as many people as you can. And you're not going to click with everyone, and that's okay. And I really struggled because I thought, because I didn't immediately click with the people who I was living with, that I was just going to have no friends at uni. And then I went and knocked on the door of the flat next door and found the person who is now my fiancé and friends who I still have to this day.
5: Yeah.
6: So you will find your people. Just be prepared to look in places you didn't think of.
5: Yes.
6: And talk to everyone.
5: Yeah, but I think also don't be worried if you don't get that straight away.
6: Yeah, 100%.
5: It probably took me till November, December time before I was like, no, I found my people. And it happened to be at URI. But it does take a bit of time, and that's all right. And you'll flip between different people and you'll have a friend group and go, actually, you know what? This aren't my people. I've got to go chat to other people. And that's completely okay.
6: And it's one of the ways that the Renters' Rights Act is going to massively help, because for so long, students have been having to sign on to flats in like November before they've worked out who they want to live with, whereas now they will have a bit more time, so it means there's less panic to find your people immediately.
5: Amazing. Have you got any sort of tips for that house search thing? Because although you've just got your A-level results, you don't need to worry about that yet, it does start thinking about it very early on.
6: I mean, for me, I had a very interesting experience with housing because I wanted to live with my partner and she's a wheelchair user, so I actually stayed on campus accommodation throughout my entire time at uni, which I would say be aware that that is an option. If you have additional needs that mean you'll struggle to find off-campus housing, talk to the uni, they will try and help. But also, from speaking to other people who have done the sort of York-wide house search, don't feel pressured to go with the first place that you look at. Right. Everyone will make you think that time is running out, but you have a bit more time than you think you do.
5: Yes. Yeah, I know so many people who found houses super late on April time, and that's absolutely fine, and it still works. Yeah. So how would you sort of describe the York community?
6: It's my favourite thing about York, and it's why I actually dropped out of uni in my first year and then came back to York, because I loved the people and the community so much. Different degree, but same community, same vibes. It's a really inclusive space, and it's a space where I found it very easy to find my people, in that I didn't feel like I had to hide who I was here. And throughout school, like, as an autistic person, I had got very used to masking, very used to toning down the parts of me that I didn't think were, like, normal and standard. And then as soon as I came to York, it was like, oh, I don't have to do that, because there are so many other people who are like me. And that's what I would say is, in secondary school, you think you're in this huge group of people, and then in sixth form, that group gets even bigger, and you think, there's no way that I'm ever going to know more people than I know right now. And then you come to uni and you're like, oh, there are so many people here. Yeah. So if you haven't found your people in sixth form in school, don't worry, because you will find them at uni.
5: That's the thing I love. If I'm sort of walking across campus, just the amount of people I see, that like, oh, hello, I haven't seen you.
6: You can't walk anywhere without bumping into someone you've met before.
5: And that's amazing. And that there is, I think, a really strong feeling of community. I think Longboy helps a lot with that. And there
6: definitely
5: a sort of thing that draws everyone
6: together.
5: Everybody
6: loves Longboy.
5: Yeah, it's brilliant. I still love the graduation mascot. It's just excellent, where you can take your photos with the 6 foot
6: statue.
5: Longboy. The statue. Absolutely. It's brilliant. What are you kind of working on at the moment to improve your community and sort of develop that awesome job?
6: So we will be looking into how to like reinvigorate the networks. That's a real priority for the union this year, because a lot of them sort of fizzled out a bit last year, and we want to really put a lot of resource and energy into bringing that back, because our international student network, which got taken over 2 years ago now, has just grown and grown and grown. So there is a real appetite from students for those networks. But it's, how do we find people to run them in a time when students are so time poor? So we're really doing research into that and working out how we can make that easier for students. We're also working a lot on how we improve the experience for student leaders overall. So we're really looking into how to make leading a society or a volunteering project or being captain of a sports team, how to make that rewarding for you, to reward the amount of effort that it takes. So I think in turn, going with that, the communities will just get stronger and stronger because there'll be more people wanting to lead them. And then we're also looking at more sort of SU organized events. So this year I ran the first Beyond Visibility Trans Awareness Conference, and we're doing that again next year, which was a really nice coming together of staff and students to just sort of acknowledge the Supreme Court ruling and acknowledge the fear that that's caused for a lot of people. And I think that is one of the best things about York, is we don't shy away from the difficult conversations. Yeah. We try and create a space for those conversations to happen.
5: Yes, yeah.
6: Because everyone feels better when they have a community to discuss with. Yeah. And that's something that's very important to me.
5: Yeah, I think that's something I've really noticed, is just how political and discussive the SU and the community is.
6: Yeah.
5: And really do talk about issues. And there was a Palestine encampment outside one of the big buildings for a very, very long time.
6: A really long time.
5: And that sort of protest and culture of protest is really strong.
6: Yeah.
5: And that's really nice to be in that kind of political space.
6: It is. And what I think is lovely is, if you want to be in that political space, you can absolutely put yourself in it. And if you don't want to be in that political space, that's also completely fine. There is so much going on here that you're not forced into one mold of a person. You can literally be whoever you want to be. And I love that.
5: Yeah, it's brilliant. So one of the big things that the SU does is Welcome Week, and looks after that. What kind of inclusion accommodations are there going to be for Welcome Week? Because I know it can be a really busy, really hectic time.
6: Yeah, so at Freshers Fair, at Welcome Fair, we will be having a quiet hour at the beginning, which is always really successful. You've got stickers that you can put on that say, like, I'm just looking, because student groups and their leaders are so excited about getting you to join their society, but sometimes you don't want to be talked at about a society that you have no interest in. So that's an accommodation that we have in place. We have a lot of non-drinking events organized, and like quieter sort of crafting and getting to know people, rather than the party, which there is absolutely a place for, but not everybody wants that. And yeah, the one thing that I would say is, if you have any ideas for Welcome Week activities that you would want to see, feel free to drop a message to the York SU inbox, because we are so responsive to student feedback. Like, we want to be led by students. Yeah. So let us know what you want.
5: Brilliant. Yeah. Just finally, any sort of extra top tips for people coming to York?
6: I would say, for people coming to York especially, go to the Poetry Pharmacy. It's the cutest shop. And I've recently got a little bottle of like joy poems, and then whenever I'm like feeling a bit down, you can just open one. It's really cute. They've got poems for every mood. Yeah. I'm not sponsored by them. I just love the shop. And the other thing I would say for anyone going to uni at all, really, is if something doesn't feel right, just talk about it.
5: Yeah.
6: Like, don't try and pretend that just because it's what you expected yourself to do, that you're enjoying it. Mm. If you're not, then be honest with people and look at what you can change to find a way to enjoy it.
5: Yes.
6: In my first year, I thought uni's not going to be for me. I hated the course I was doing through no fault of the course. Mm. Just it wasn't my thing. And I spoke about it, went away for a year, worked out what I wanted to do, came back, and now I finished my degree nearly 2 years ago, and I'm still here because I love it so much. So you will find ways to enjoy your time here. Like, I don't know anyone who has said, I had an awful time from beginning to end. If something's not right, talk about it, sort it, and make the most of the time that you have here, because it will fly. It will go so quickly.
5: Brilliant. Thank you very much. Abby there is the Community and Inclusion Officer for York SU.
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everyone, I'm Amelia and I'm the president of the British Sign Language Society. 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This could be jobs or food and drink or things around uni. We watch videos to learn the signs and then play fun games to practice them. Our sessions are 1 hour long and it's just come along, have a bit of fun with your friends and come meet some new friendly people. And also don't worry if you've never learned sign language before, as most people in the society and on committee are beginners, including myself. So just feel free to come along and learn a little bit of BSL. We're also hoping to run more socials this year outside of the weekly sessions, so hopefully there will be something for everyone. Follow our Instagram at york.bsl.soc to find out when and where our sessions will be. It's really easy to get involved. Just come and join us at our meeting point and we'll welcome you in. I think my biggest top tip for coming to York is to try anything and everything and just be yourself. You will find your niche at York and it's a super friendly place, so just come and give it a go. We look forward to seeing you at Freshers' Fair and hopefully throughout our meetings this year. Thank you so much. Bye-bye.

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2: You are about to hear One Summer's Day from the Studio Ghibli animated film Spirited Away. 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
3: The Kinks there with Waterloo Sunset. We're joined in the studio now by Darcy Graham, sports officer at York SU.
4: Hello, thanks for having me.
3: No worries. So, what does the sports officer do?
4: I mean, it's the most simple of all the roles. I do sport. So sports officers responsible for all of our university sports clubs, college sports club and our social sport programme, both from a bit of an admin-y support side as well as a representative side, essentially shaping the strategy of sport at York, making sure the relationship's good between the union and the university and because they provide our sports facilities, and planning events. A big chunk of my role is planning our varsities, both university against Lancaster and college against Durham, as well as our award shows such as College Bowl, which is our big sports bowl at the end of the year. So it's a many faceted job, but I love it. It's so much fun.
3: Yeah, brilliant. Could you just give us like a little bit of a rundown of what sport is like at York? What's the scene? How do people get involved? That kind

0: stuff.
1: Yeah, so we are really lucky at York that we've got a really wide range of activities. So we've got 67 university sports clubs, which range from your usual hockey, rugby, football, but we've also got things like Octopus, Ultimate Frisbee, Rounders is now a university sports team. So there really is something for everyone. We've got a real big focus on participation at York, so we're not a performance sports university, but we don't need to be. That's not our aim. We send teams out into Bucks. We will never say no. If a student wants to start something at York, we'll find a way to make it happen, because any way that people want to get involved in activity, like, that's our ethos, is just getting every single person who wants to be involved and giving them the opportunities to do it. So participation, I would say, is our really big focus.
0: Yeah, brilliant. I think that is the great thing about York, is there's just so much you can get involved with. And especially with college sport, is there's that other side of that. How does that work as a system?
1: Yeah, so we've got 10 colleges at York, each of whom have got a range of sports within them. It's about 150 college teams across the, which is insane. Yeah. A lot of those are football and netball, which is our biggest chunk of college sport. But we've also got hockey, badminton, squash, a load of other team sports, volleyball, which is really big as well. So the aim for college sport is, it's a little more, it's kind of that bridges the gap between completely recreational, go hit a ball around, and competitive buck sport that we have in the university clubs. So you still play matches, they're all inter college, so you don't have to leave campus, but it's still competitive, but it also is more open to beginners. So a lot of people start playing a sport through college, and then we'll develop onto university teams. So a lot of our unit teams have got really good relationships with our college equivalents, or use it as a chance to do a second sport. So hockey is my main sport. I played uni hockey, club hockey the whole way time at university, I have my whole life, but I played college football as a chance to do another sport that was just a bit more relaxed, and I could train when I wanted to, I could make matches when it suited me, and no one was going to drop you. That's not the point of it, it's to give people another chance. And I think it's a really important bridge to have a competitive sport that is at a different level, because it just means so many more people can get that really core part of it. And things like our football and netball systems especially, think like James College have got like 7 football teams, which is just insane, and netball just keeps getting bigger and bigger, we're struggling to fit everyone in the halls. But yeah, no, it's amazing. I say if you're not sure about sport and you're not sure where to start, college is the best place for that. Everyone expects you, no one expects anything of you, they expect you to be a beginner. If you're anything but that, that's just a bonus. So yeah, I would definitely say it's one of the best ways to get involved at York.
0: It's absolutely brilliant. I think there's just so much going on, and also as a social side, I know a lot of people who will be involved with their college sport as a social group, not necessarily do a load of the sport bits, but just kind of there because it's a group of people who get on, and that's really nice as well. And like, we've been talking a lot today to all sorts of societies. We had Duck Sock on earlier, talking about they're just to chill out, go and feed the ducks a couple of times a week. And it's the same with sport. It's that kind of nice break from uni that's really, really lovely. But one of the issues, challenges with sport is the big financial barriers for some teams more than others. Is there kind of support for that at the SU?
1: Yeah, so like you say, it really ranges. All our uni clubs set their own fees, so we don't have a set university sports fee that a lot of other unis do. So some of our clubs will charge £30 and some will charge up to £200. Within that though, the SU's got an access grant for activities, so you can get apply for a certain amount of money if you fit the requirements, and you can be reimbursed for anything that can be both sports and societies. So any kit you buy, any membership costs you pay. We also have extra access funds on top of that as well for things like roses and travel. So there are loads of options, but also social sport is completely free at York. So we put on social sport sessions every single week that are, you sign up online, you turn up and play, you get a completely free ticket, and we'll never charge you for that. And college sport is a cheaper membership for the entire year. And within that, you can play any college sport that you'd like. So you don't just pay £45 to play football, you pay £45 and then you have access to every single college sport. across the programme, which is really, really good. So yeah, there are ways that the SU can support, but no, we completely understand that financial barriers, it's a huge problem, the cost of living and the cost of running our facilities just keeps going up.
0: Yeah.
1: But our clubs are also really good in that they try their best to keep their costs as low as they can. They do loads of fundraising, they do loads of sponsorship work, they work really hard to keep their membership prices as low as they can physically do it. So yeah, there will always be someone to try and give you a hand with that.
0: Absolutely. Now you've mentioned it a little bit there. There's this word that people keep hearing about sport, roses. What is roses for new people coming to York?
1: What is roses? Other than the best weekends of every year. So we, like many universities, have got a varsity competition that we participate in every year. Ours is a bit special. One, because it's not within the same city. And two, because it is a humongous, humongous event. Yeah. So every year, York, University of York and the University of Lancaster go head-to-head across one weekend, the bank holiday weekend in May, with 150 fixtures across 3 days between sports, and a lot of societies as well get involved to fight out for the Roses Trophy. Mm. It is just, it was something that really drew me to York when I first saw it. I thought it looked really cool. Sorry, it's called Roses because it's inspired by the War of the Roses between York and Lancaster. But I don't think you can actually explain what roses is like until you experience it. For me, especially as I said, not a performance university, but I don't think you ever feel as important as an athlete than when you take to the pitch on Roses weekend. You will have so many supporters, your own club, and then some people who have never engaged in sport before in their life will be there screaming and shouting, and from both sides, and it is just the most electric atmosphere. I think that Roses is just something so, so special. We put a lot of work into it at the SU. Students put a lot of work into it, work really hard, both with our sports groups and our media groups, who cover the entire weekend. It's brilliant that so much of it gets streamed and live streamed, and like it gave my parents a chance, from parents who never watched a university fixture because they can't come over from Ireland on a random Wednesday, but they could watch my Roses games every year, and that I think is just so amazing. Like it creates a real community. I watched sports that weekend when I was a student I'd never watched before in my life, and I remember my friends come up and going, Have you seen canoe polo? I didn't even know it was a sport. They're amazing. Like, I was at half eight in Lancaster Friday morning. I was watching handball and I'd lost my voice by the end of it. And I was like, I've got a full weekend left of this. It's just incredible. And I think, it is really, you have to see it to believe how big it is.
0: Yeah, it's so much fun because from a media end, we get a whole load of people cover it. We spend huge amounts of time thinking about it. And we're sort of getting a load of freshers in to work on it, and kind of we said it's massive, and it was like, yeah, sure, it's massive. And then you get there and you realize, oh no, this is actually enormous and so much fun as well. And I think even if you're not a sport person, it's so much fun to just have a wander about and see what there is. It's a great weekend.
1: Definitely. And I mean, it definitely is a big weekend for you guys. I've never seen so many sleep deprived student media members than you do over Roses, but every single one of them with a smile on their face the whole time. Like, everyone loves it.
0: It's brilliant. So one of the big things the SU does is Welcome Week and sort of start of term. What can people expect from a sport end of things that they could get involved with?
1: Yeah, so if you're interested in sport, you already play a sport, and you know, I've got a university team I would like to get involved with, go on their social media now, have a look, because a lot of them will be doing pre-season, they'll be doing trials either in the first week of freshers or very soon afterwards. It's a really good way to get involved early. Like, I wasn't able to come down for the whole of pre-season, but I came down, I went for one day and was able to meet people before I went to trials, and it made it a little bit less scary because I knew I wanted to play hockey. That was never a question. But if you can't make it for things like that, we have our welcome fair at the end of freshers week, so it'll be on the Saturday, and every single club at this university, whether it's sports, societies, volunteering, academic, every single group you can think of, SU will have a stall as well, staff will have stalls, will be there for you to explore, to understand what groups you can join and to see maybe there's something new that you've not even considered. So all of the sports clubs will be in the arena in the sports hall. There'll be loads of signs, so please don't worry about remembering that, but they'll all be in one big, you can just snake up and down and see every single club at once. And you never know, they're the friendliest people in the world. They will be trying to recruit as much as they can, but it's because they love it and they love their sports so much. But it's also really good that for the first month, so from you guys starting Welcome Week to the first week of November, is our Give It A Go period. So within that time, there's no obligation to buy a membership. You can go to one sport and just try it. You can go to as many as you want to. You can train, you can socialise, you can try things out, you can trial, and no one will charge you until the end of that period. So if you try something and after a few weeks realise, oh, actually, this isn't for me, you've not committed to it. So that would be my biggest piece of advice. Just try everything. You underestimate at uni how many opportunities there are. And I mean, maybe I'm not the best academic advice here, but most of my opportunities fell outside of the classroom. I got through my degree, but my uni life was sports. It was my social life. It was the committees that I joined. It was my involvement with the SU. And all of those things came from actually just putting myself out there and having a go.
0: Yeah, definitely. Same with me. Absolutely. Final, any sort of top tips for people coming to York?
1: Top tips? I think you have to force yourself to be a bit uncomfortable. I am a very different person now than I was when I started university. I was a very shy person. I would not have put myself out there, and then I showed up in uni and just kind of had to make the decision, who do I want to be? It is your chance to be yourself, to learn who you are, and I've spent 3 years learning who I am by surrounding myself with the best people that I can imagine. So I think be ready to be uncomfortable, be ready that it's going to be scary. I cried my eyes out on my way to my first hockey trial because I was so scared, and then I went on to captain that team by the end of the year. It really, you surprise yourself, and I think you just have to give yourself a little bit of grace. You'll be scared, you'll be homesick, but you can still have the best time. And uni is just, I won't say it's the best years of your life because there is so much more life to live, but it is certainly a special time that you will take with you, and it will create you. It will create the person that you become.
0: Amazing. Thank you very much, Darcy Graham, sports officer there at York SU. We talked a little bit about roses. Let's have a listen to some of what happened last time.
2: Lancaster are in the driving seat. As much as, yes, that game has just not gone Lancaster's way, you're up 2-1.
3: That's the best result we could have had for an interesting set two of games where you've got Lancaster in the lead, but York feeling the boost from that long, drawn-out victory.
2: Am I right in thinking that if Lancaster win all three matches now,
3: then that's women's beef badminton for Lancaster? That is, I believe, 2 roses points, which is what we're playing for here, would go Lancaster's way.
4: Last 60 seconds we're into now. Can Lancaster get an all-important point to try and find a spark in this game? They will do that now. I was almost convinced that would roll in via the hoop as York actually commits a foul for contact.
2: Indeed, quite literally could have gone either way there.
4: And now they score to make that deficit just that smidge narrower. It's now 15-11 to York. Daniel has drifted out to left-hand side. Well, there's Congreve again. Goalkeeper doing her very best to get any contact on the ball she can. Lovely finish. 16-11. 5 goal cushion is restored. And Will, they needed that heading into what will be our first break.
2: Some fantastic work there as we come into the final seconds of that quarter. We hear the buzzer go. I mean, a fantastic game to start off with. Some really incredible stuff there.
5: 10 seconds left on the clock now. Lancaster goalkeeper passes to wing defence to centre, centre to goal defence over to wing attack, and that is the end of the game. 63 York, 21 Lancaster. What a game from those girls at York today. We see York running in, cheering, screaming. Chants of Yorkshire, Yorkshire. The crowds are going absolutely mad. And with a lead like that, can you blame them?
6: I am joined by 3 of the girls who are watching the football for the women's third team.
7: Hi, I'm Bella.
8: Hi, I'm Bea.
9: Hi, I'm Beth.
6: Now, I've got a few questions for you. First of all, it's just gone half time. How is the match going so far?
7: amazing for York.
8: Yeah, it's going really well. York have been attacking majority of the time. They've had some really good opportunities. And
7: goals by Karis and Beth.
8: Yeah, they were insane goals. Karis scored off the floor and then Beth kicked it from basically halfway and got it in. So,
6: if you could describe the rivalry between Lancaster and York in one word, what would it be?
8: Heated.
6: Oh, I have one final question for some of the fans watching the football women's third team. What colour are roses?
1: What? Yeah, and what's really interesting, and we touched on it yesterday during the roundup show, is that we kind of, you know, if Lancaster will win something, York will win something else. And I just think Lancaster at the minute are just being a bit louder about it. Because Lancaster are winning quite a few like 4-point fixtures in the men's sport, but York are winning a lot of 4-point fixtures in the women's sport.
3: Yes.
1: And Lancaster are being quite loud about the fact that they're winning these 4-pointers. And York is being a little bit quieter. But that doesn't mean that it's every time that they both win 4 points, we just go back to the same level playing field. It's the same with, I think, in that interview that Grace was having, they were talking about lacrosse. And I think both universities did very well at lacrosse yesterday. So, you know, it's definitely not all hope lost, because even if Lancaster is louder, it's their home turf. Of course they're going to be loud. Of course they're going to be loud and proud that roses are red for them. But it doesn't mean that all the hard work that York are putting in means nothing, because, you know, there is so much roses are white support also like pushing them through as well.
9: Okay, we are here at the men's first basketball. The game has just ended. It was 67 to Lancaster and 52 to York, which makes it a Lancaster win. And we've just had the official announcement that that means Lancaster, for the fifth time in a row, have won roses. Roses this year are...

0: Bridge of Roses 2026.
1: And it's official. After two long days of fixtures, we can announce that Lancaster has crossed the threshold of 181 and a half points. They are the champions of Roses 2026. Roses are red once again on home turf.
2: You are Wide Brunch.

0: Fontaine's DC there. Before that, we had some of the highlights from Roses 2026. Joined in the studio now with a couple of people from Ben Lehrig. Am I saying that right?
1: Yes, Ben Lehrig.
0: What is Ben Lehrig? No.
1: So, BL, we call ourselves BL for short. Mm-hmm. We're the Mountaineering Society in the University of York. And our weekly activities constitute socials. So we have a Thursday social. We have Friday bouldering sessions. We have rope training sessions to make sure that everybody is sort of up to scratch on their safety and all their technique before we go out on the mountains. And then every 2 weeks in the autumn, we go either to the Lake District or to Wales to do some mountaineering. And the nice thing about it is that you can sort of adapt your activities to whatever you're comfortable with. So you can either do a big hard climb, you can do a hike, you can do a bit of a scramble. So you do whatever you feel comfortable with, and you join up with people that want to do the same route as you. So you can really like adapt it to what you want to do. And then sort of the highlight of the BL year is probably Winter Skills, where most of the society come together and we do like an instructor, a professional like instructor-led mm-hmm. course on sort of winter skills and how to use an ice axe, how to put crampons on, mm-hmm. how to do like ice climbing, that sort of cool stuff. And that prepares us for the winter trips later on in the year. And yeah, we just go out on the mountains, try and stay as safe as possible, have loads of fun, make friends, and just have a great time.
0: Brilliant, yeah. So, do you need sort of mountain experience before you go, or just anyone?
2: You might need a little bit of just basic fitness, just being able to, you know, walk up a flight of stairs, or being able to, you know, maybe do a bit of climbing. But for the most part, you can just kind of throw yourself into it and kind of get to that level of fitness and technical skill that you might need. At least I'm a training officer, and I started with Ben Lehrig about a year ago, and I didn't really have any experience. So yeah, it's been really positive gaining those skills.
0: Nice, yeah. So is it a big sort of financial cost to get involved? I think if you're going off to Wales or whatever, that's going to take a bit. Mm.
1: So we definitely try to subsidise the costs as much as possible. The autumn trips are slightly cheaper than the winter ones, just because they're a bit closer. But we do let you borrow any of the gear that we have, so you'd definitely be able to do it cheaper with us than you would sort of on your own, or with like a professional guide. So it's definitely a really great way to sort of get involved with this sport that is quite, you know, expensive, I guess, otherwise. Yeah, but you do need a membership to come on the trips, but apart from that, you can come to the socials, the training sessions, the climbing sort of sessions without having a membership.
0: Nice.
2: Yeah, totally. We also have a group chat within our kind of BL community, where we send each other like deals that we find on Vinted and places we can get things for a lot cheaper than you would online for the original price. So that's always quite helpful, I found. Yeah.
0: Nice, brilliant. So what sort of stuff you've got for freshers for people to get involved with straight away?
2: So in terms of getting involved, the best thing I'd say is to first follow us on our Instagram, which is just Ben Lehrig, and come and see us at the Freshers Fair. You'll be able to find the information about where to find us and when to find us on our Instagram. So yeah, just come and have a chat with us, talk about your experience, what you might want to get out of the club, or just come for a casual conversation. And yeah, and then we have a Freshers trip that is the week after Freshers Week. On that weekend, we usually run a Saturday and a Sunday trip. So yeah, come with us to the Lake District. We kind of go up Helvellyn or some other adjacent mountain and do a bit of scrambling, and it's a pretty chill fun day out.
0: Nice, brilliant. Sounds really, really good. Now, I was having a look at the society pages, and that's the thing, and there's a couple of different outdoor societies. How do they differ? Is there a rivalry?
1: So, that's an interesting question. I guess we have a bit of a friendly rivalry with YUMC, which is sort of like the dedicated climbing society, but we do sort of similar things. So we also do a bit of climbing, but our focus is more on like the mountaineering side of things. So as opposed to indoor climbing or like single pitch, we do quite a bit of multi-pitch, which involves sort of getting out into the mountain and, you know, making a whole day of it as opposed to just going there for the climb. But, you know, I'd definitely recommend trying everything out, yeah. See what, you know, suits you. But BL is really a great club, yeah. And I'd recommend giving it a go.
0: Nice. Have you got any sort of top tips for people coming to York, freshers who've just gotten their A-level results, they're excited? Mm. What sort of things do you think they should think about?
2: Well,
1: first of all, well done for getting your A-levels. You know, A-levels are really hard and really tough, and, you know, yeah. You've made it, yeah. And I hope you're excited to come to York because it is a really great place. And sort of the first thing that I would recommend is just try and get involved with as much as you possibly can. Make sure that, you know, you try any activities that you might find interesting, because you never know what you'll enjoy, and you might find something that you'd never expected to be into, and, you know, you start a new activity at uni, and that's how you make loads of, you know, friends. And also just keep an open mind, talk to lots of different types of people, because, yeah, like I said, you never know who you might enjoy talking to, who you might, you know, make friends with.
0: Yeah.
2: My advice sounds a bit more counterintuitive, but I would say it's okay to get behind on lectures, but once you do get behind on lectures, just don't try and catch up. If you're a first year, just go to the next one, just keep going. Don't try and get bogged down with sitting in the library for 6 hours a day and missing out on your society's social, like, it's okay. you'll be able to catch up. All things will work out in time.
0: Yes, definitely. Yeah. We just had Darcy, the sports officer, in studio, and they were talking about how actually a lot of their time at York was more about their sports groups and more about their other stuff. The degree is there, but that's what enables you to do the other things. And that balance is really important to get right and make sure that you're enjoying it.
1: Yeah, definitely.
0: Now, I've got a bit of a quiz. Not really sure. What I am going to challenge you to do, it's about mountains. Can you name the highest point in these various countries? So I say country, and then mountain.
1: No.
0: These ones should be relatively obvious. I've gone for some of the fairly well-known ones.
2: Okay,
1: right.
0: Starting off nice and easy, what is the highest point in Nepal?
1: Mount Everest.
0: Yeah, absolutely, well done. Okay. This is the level we're going at.
1: Okay.
0: What about the United States?
1: Oh... Damn. I climb mountains, I don't measure them. I have no clue. I can't lie.
2: I wanna
0: go on, actually. What are you thinking?
2: No, I'm actually gonna humiliate myself by saying that.
0: Fair enough. Mount McKinley in Alaska.
2: Okay, right.
0: 6,000 meters. What about Pakistan? It's one of the big ones. I know, these mountains are quite big.
2: Oh, God.
0: Well-known ones.
2: K2.
0: Yes, absolutely. Yeah. Well done. Right. Greece?
1: I don't know any of these.
2: Mount Olympus?
0: Yes, absolutely. Well done. You know your mountains.
2: Oh, my gosh. Okay.
0: You're doing very well.
2: Surprising myself.
0: Tanzania?
2: Right. Okay.
0: Think of a big mountain.
2: You're gonna have to help. No.
0: Kilimanjaro.
1: Oh! Damn, that is so disappointing.
2: Ben Larrick mountaineering and lack of mountain knowledge society.
0: Yeah. One you should be able to get, Scotland.
1: Ben Nevis.
0: Yeah. Well done. There we go. That was my quiz. That was some
1: excellent. Thank God it's over.
0: Very well done. Thank you very much for coming along. That's Ben Lerick, one of the Mountaineering Societies.

Maria, your Animal Mother Society co-president, speaking on behalf of our committee. First of all, a massive congratulations to all of those who will be joining us at York. And now, to speak about how brilliant our society is and tell you a little bit about what we do. We've run a weekly Sunday watch session where we watch anime that's been voted on by our beloved members. This spans from drama to comedy, horror, mecha, romance, old and new. We've watched Vivi and the Summer Hikaru Died, Chainsaw Man and Bungo Stray Dogs. In between each anime slot, we host a collection of fun and exciting, sometimes hyper-competitive quizzes, kicking off with an anime hangman where our beloved presidents do our best to murder our new cannon fodder. I mean, members that we love and cherish and our dear, dear, wonderful society. The prizes for this range from manga from our ever-expansive collection of over 1,000 volumes that we are more than happy to lend out, to cool figurines or even umbrella swords. We also host a Friday night social every other week, which takes the form of cinema trips, board game nights, pub crawls, and visiting our beloved anime gallery for a good study session. You can find us on Instagram at animesoc_UOY, and also use the link in the bio to get onto our Discord server, where all the latest updates will be, and feel free to recommend some anime, please. Do keep an eye out for us at the Freshers' Fair, as we'll be running some mini-games with many a potentially fluffy prize. And in terms of advice, we have two very important pieces of information to impart that will unlock the secrets of the universe. One is joining us for our taster sessions of an anime movie and quiz night featuring free donuts. All of that information will very soon be on the Instagram and Discord. And the other is absolutely making use of your student discounts, people. By God, learn what it can be used for and use it like your life depends on it, because most likely your wallet will. There is actually so much that you can get really large discounts on, from like stationery to travel to like all the subscriptions under the sun. So absolutely, that would be our top tip as a society.

Hi, we are Biomedical Sciences Society. We run a range of social events from film nights, craft events, and pub crawls alongside academic activities such as guest speakers and study sessions. These are all drop-in so you can attend as many events as you would like. We are a space where individuals studying biomedical sciences or those interested can meet and make new friends. It's also a great opportunity to speak to students in other years, ask questions, and get support, which can be offered in our study sessions. We are a friendly and welcoming community and can't wait to welcome the new freshers in September. For more information, see the SU website or our Instagram page, UOY_biomedsoc.

Hi everyone, this is Poppy from Minds in Motion, a volunteering society at the University of York. Our amazing volunteers visit local care homes that specialise in dementia care. We have the privilege of doing crafts and spending time with the residents, which supports their mental and physical health. We also host regular crafting socials and make it our utmost priority to support the well-being of our volunteers. To get involved, please visit the York SU website, search for Minds in Motion in the volunteering section, and purchase a free membership. We'd love to have you. Alternatively, if you have any questions, feel free to contact us via Instagram at @UOY_MindsInMotion and give us a follow while you're there. Before we get into top tips, we'd firstly like to congratulate you on the achievement of completing your A-levels. What an amazing accomplishment. As for our top tips, we've created Minds in Motion's 3 super duper top tips. Number 1, get involved in the university community because you'll meet some amazing new people. Number 2, find something you enjoy and bonus points if it helps you relieve stress. This could be crafts, movie nights, societies, Minds in Motion, wink wink. And number 3, go explore York. There are tons of cafes, bars, shops, and beautiful free sites to choose from within the area. We especially love the Museum Gardens. It's a lovely place to chat or read of an evening. We hope to see you at our Minds in Motion social on the 7th of October. Come meet some new people and let us know if you heard us on the radio.

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Your Queer is York Uni's queer society which serves as a social space and community for all LGBTQ+ students. We host a range of events including coffee mornings, board games, movie nights and queer drinks. You can get involved with Your Queer by heading to our Instagram at @UOYYourQueer_LGBTQ and joining our Discord which is linked in our Instagram bio. My top tip for coming to York is don't be afraid to go to any events, societies or activities on your own, because that may be where you'll find your people. Thank you so much and we hope to see you at York Way this year.

Martha Newman, and I am the president of Sewing Society. First and foremost, we want to congratulate you on your results, and all of us look forward to welcoming you in September. Our society is completely beginner-friendly, with a different project each week, from hand embroidery to our new sewing machines, courtesy of the UFund grant. We are very excited to further develop our sewing machine sessions, guided by what you guys would like to learn. This year, we are also going to look a bit further into traditional embroidery techniques, such as goldwork, kantha, and shisha embroidery. None of them are as tricky as they may sound, and we will be there to guide you through it all. Coming to university is both exciting and incredibly nerve-wracking. I do remember how I felt. And so my biggest tip to you is to get involved in as much as you can over the first few weeks, especially because there are free Give It A Go sessions. When you have settled in and met some people, you can then decide what you would like to continue. Naturally, I would advocate for you to come and try our society. We'd love to have you.

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1: And we are back in the studio with Alex Brown, who is the Activities Officer for York SU.
2: Hello, hello.
1: So, what is the Activities Officer? What do you do?
2: So, the Activities Officer is in charge of all of the societies on campus. So, whether it's performance societies or student media, which we're currently in. Making sure that their views are represented and giving grants and allocations for that. And just kind of bringing... any problems you have pretty much come to us, but any ideas and things that you want to make happen, we can make happen as well.
1: Yeah, brilliant. So how would you sort of describe the scene of societies and student groups at York?
2: Poor, diverse is one to say. I think we've got one of the most the most societies in the UK. I think we were up to 250 and we've got some more to ratify still. So we've got there's academic societies, we've got performance societies, which I really love, we've got student media, so it's kind of just a massive, massive range. Yeah. So anything you want to get involved with, you probably can. And if it doesn't happen, make it yourself.
1: Yeah.
2: You know?
1: How easy is that process of making a new society?
2: It's you've got to fill in a... You have to have three members of signatories. Yeah. You've got to have 10 registered members, and you've got to go through like risk assessment, and you've got to go through the constitution, all kind of very important stuff that you need to have to be a functioning society. Yeah.
1: But really, if you've got 10 mates,
2: easy, done.
1: Yeah.
2: And a niche interest. I think we've got one that's just coming through that. Thinking about ratifying is this YouTube channel with racing pigs.
1: Wow.
2: And I was like, this is really cool. I want to get involved with this as well. We were like, you can't race pigs. But you can really appreciate the racing of the pigs.
1: Yeah, issues with that going across on campus.
2: Oh, yeah. Get them swimming across the lake or something.
1: Yeah, that'd be good.
2: Yeah.
1: Nice. Yeah, so there is just so much going on.
2: Yeah.
1: It is brilliant. Speaking of things going on, one of the big things that the SU is involved in is Welcome Week. What can people expect?
2: Well, so first week you have colleges that do their own freshers, but then after that we have a Welcome Week for the SU, and we're doing this year a calendar for all of the nighttime events that happen at our SU venues, which you are getting involved with, doing a music quiz with Album Sock. I will be coming along and will be guessing. I love music in my jam.
1: Yeah.
2: I'm always the music round quiz, so I will be winning. Not to put that out there, but I will be winning it.
1: Yeah.
2: But yeah, no, loads of other things happening as well. We've got Girls Who Run of doing a thing at the kitchen, which is our non-drinking event kind of thing. We've also got bands playing. What else have we got? Oh, Mario Kart might be putting in an application, which is very cool.
1: That'd be good, yeah.
2: Yeah, talking with them in there, it's like, I'm excited. It's just going to be a sick welcome week and keeping the momentum going forward. Yeah,
1: it's going to be brilliant. Yeah, you talked a little bit about live music.
2: Mm-hmm.
1: What's the live music scene like on campus and in York? People just love live music. What can they expect? What should they be looking out for?
2: Go into York on a Friday night and the city is alive with music. It's people playing guitars, and we've got bigger events. So we've got the Crescent, and we've got Fulford Arms, but we might be coming as little things in the works. You'll see what comes of the year. Maybe on campus, I don't know. We'll see. You can get involved with band sock. Yeah. There's folk sock. There's any kind of music. The Fringe, they do loads of heavy metal.
1: We've got them on in about half an hour.
2: Oh, hell yeah. No, they're lovely. For people who've got long hair and they're the sweetest people in the world. There's a massive music scheme. We've got Vanbrugh Jazz on a Monday. That's packed out of event. It's really, really cool, and they're just jamming and great music scene. Just get involved with it, I can say.
1: It's just brilliant. There is so much going on. And I think actually sometimes there is so much it can be kind of overwhelming, and there's just so many different things you can get involved with. One of the big things people go to in Welcome Week is Welcome Fair, where all of the societies and student groups will be out with a stall, and you can just find out about all of them. Have you got any tips for navigating that and picking what to do?
2: Yeah, so I would just say go for the whole day. Yeah. You need to as much time as possible. I think one, if you don't really want to like go and talk to people, yeah, that's fine as well. Like, just go scout them out. Don't feel pressured into having to talk to everybody. Yeah. Just look to the ones that really interest you and really like strike out to you. And if you follow their Instagrams, they post so much on their Instagrams, and you can really check them out. You can also check on the UC website about what they get involved with. So if you look online, and actually in my Instagram bio, there's a link for all of the societies. So if you go on there, have a look through which ones you really want to like look into and go talk to, then you can go and use your time more effectively.
1: Yeah,
2: because there is loads.
1: Yeah, there's so much. It's a really, really nice day as well.
2: Oh my word, it's so much fun.
1: So much fun. Yeah. UI provides the soundtrack.
2: Yeah, of course.
1: Except for the first hour, there's a quiet hour, so you can come along if you're worried about the noise, that sort of thing. You can have that. That's really good as well. Now, is there a student group that you would like to spotlight? Maybe one that doesn't get enough attention. Mm-hmm. You think they're doing some great stuff. They need a bit more members.
2: Let me think. That's a hard one.
1: Because there are so many, and so there are some massive ones. Mm-hmm. There are little ones that actually do really well.
2: I think British Sign Language is a massive one that's up and coming. Mm. And they are genuinely such a great group of people. Yeah. And for only being ratified last year, like the amount of stuff they've put on, it's incredible.
1: Yeah.
2: And I think that highlighting them would be definitely.
1: Yeah, they're brilliant. They've just done a new mural.
2: Yes, the mural is amazing. Building. Yeah.
1: It looks brilliant. Mm-hmm. It's really nice to have that student art on campus as well and really, really shape that.
2: Mm.
1: So societies and student groups as a whole are a really great way of just finding your people and finding that community. How did you find your community at York?
2: I kind of had to. So I stayed at James. Well, when I first arrived, I was in a college at James. Yeah. So there's 11 different colleges. You have James, but I couldn't afford it.
1: Right.
2: So I moved to David Cato, which is much nicer, but was much cheaper.
1: Yeah.
2: I was like, I don't really know anybody here. So I joined college committee.
1: Right.
2: That's how I really got involved with it. And then kind of that led to me knowing quite a lot of people and getting involved with a lot of other stuff. Like sailing, they were some of the sticks that were helping out, which is the people who we helping moving you guys in. They were like, you sail and you're not coming to sail? I was like, oh yeah, that's fair. Like, so I went and taught sailing with them, and then wanted to start a society with my mates as well, because we really like Supercell games and Clash Royale.
1: It's
2: a great way to get benefits as well. Like, for me, it was like clubs in town will message you and say, do you want to do stuff? The university, you can hire space out under the society. It's great. And then tea and coffee club.
1: Yes.
2: That was my little baby that proper get me. Like, it's a volunteering society. So you talk to older people in York, and they all come on a Monday and have a little chat. And I did a big nighttime event at the start of year, and that really boosted the numbers. Mm. And it was great to see the power of like bigger events.
1: Yes.
2: So
1: brilliant. Yeah. So have you got any sort of final top tips for people coming to York?
2: Embrace it. Yeah. Just like, go. Don't stay in your room. Get out there. Go to a bar or go to a social event. Just get part of your community, because you get infinitely the mental health benefits for it. Just having fun.
1: Yeah.
2: I think just have fun every single day. That was very disjointed, but
1: no, brilliant.
2: Just fun.
1: Absolutely.
2: Yeah, yeah, yeah.
1: Because there is so much fun to be had in York. There's so much going on.
2: That's why we do it. Eh?
1: Exactly.
2: That's why you do it.
1: Exactly.
2: Yeah.
1: Lovely. Thank you very much.
2: No worries.
1: Alex Brown, Activities Officer at York SU. Coming up now on URY, 3 Eye Blind with Semi-Charmed Life.

0: Hello, everybody. Welcome back to the interviews that we're doing for the A-Level Results Day broadcast. I am here joined with Gabe from YSTV. Hello, Gabe.
1: Hiya, nice to be in the chair.
0: Yeah, it's nice to have you here at URY. I know YSTV is another of the university's media societies along with URY, so it's always nice we get to collab. Now, Gabe, what does YSTV do?
1: So we do a lot of different TV related projects. So that's not just like scripted shows, but we also do a lot of factual like reporting, and then we do things like game shows, entertainment, and then we will report on sports as well around the university. So yeah, there's kind of a lot of stuff that we do.
0: Mm-hmm. Okay. And for someone who may be interested in the society but doesn't really like to be on camera, is there options for someone like that at YSTV?
1: Of course. You don't have to be on camera at all, and you really don't have to do anything that you're not uncomfortable with, or that you're not comfortable with, sorry. But there are a lot of behind-the-scenes, production-related roles, and there are a lot of them that you don't even realise before you come to university. But there's a lot of like room to kind of try out, and it's very like low pressure. So it's really, you don't really need any experience, but everyone will be kind of very, very nice and very, you know,
0: that's really
1: kind of helpful with the equipment and stuff.
0: What kind of technical roles are there at YSTV?
1: I mean, there's a lot of, I kind of don't really get involved in the technical side as much of it, because that's not what I'm good at all. But there's, in terms of like live broadcasts, there's a lot of like technician roles, gaffers, who like basically sort the lights out. And then there's like vision mixing, PAs, they're kind of a lot of different. You basically don't realise how much actually goes into it until you do it. But it's great to get hands-on and just dive straight in.
0: Right. Well, Gabe, I know that you do film and television production at the university. I know a lot of other people in the society do. Is the society only for people who do film and television?
1: Absolutely not. And that's one thing that I keep saying to people, is that you don't need to have any knowledge of film or understanding of cameras or any technical equipment at all before you start, because it's very friendly and people will always teach you things before you start. And there are a lot of people in the society, especially on committee, who don't do film. But there are a lot of people who do film as well. But I think some people might get a bit intimidated at first. But I just want people to understand that it's very beginner friendly and everyone's really understanding and kind when it comes to those things.
0: Mm-hmm. And what do you do exactly at YSTV? I'm realizing I forgot to ask.
1: Yeah, that's okay. I am the Deputy Marketing Director. So I work, there's three of us all together, and we work on marketing and advertising the society out to as many people as we can, basically. So we do a lot of social media stuff where we'll kind of showcase what the society's work have been doing, but also we do a lot of fun stuff as well on there, but we're trying to really get the social media presence as up and going as we possibly can.
0: Excellent. Now, what is sort of not your favorite or something that you've done on YSTV that you've really enjoyed?
1: I think the first ever production that I did always kind of holds a special place in my heart, and that was Undergrad, which was a sitcom that we did. I was the director of photography for one of the episodes, and it was just, it's this kind of like Friends style sitcom about these students that are living in this flat together, and it's just the group of actors that we had was so funny, and it was like one of the best on-set experiences that I've had. Definitely been more fun than most of the experiences that I've had on my course. But it just goes to show you kind of how good student media really is with a lot of different people that you can meet.
0: Yeah, I've found that very similar as well. Student media is an excellent avenue for people who are creative and want to get into something. And the one thing a lot of people, when I talk to them as well, trying to get them to student media, is that they're worried that they have no experience. What is YSTV a good place to join where you feel like you don't have a lot of experience technically behind the camera or in front?
1: I think absolutely, because I think as someone who also someone who does a creative course, you're constantly kind of, when you're working on a project, in the back of your mind, you've got, how is this going to get marked? How is this going to kind of affect my grades at the end of the day? But because YSTV, it's not graded. It's kind of just a place for you to kind of have fun and get involved and really kind of experiment with what you want to do, because you kind of don't really get that environment anywhere else.
0: Mm-hmm. And if you're interested in getting involved with YSTV, what would you recommend for freshers coming to university to do? You have your welcome fair, of course, but what else is there?
1: So YSTV will be doing welcome meetings in Freshers Week, and then we'll be give it a go sessions as well. But I think I would advise everyone to follow YSTV on social media first. So the Instagram, which is at York Student Television. And there'll be all kinds of links for things you can join, like a Slack channel or WhatsApp group as well, that can kind of get everyone updated with the events as they come.
0: Mm-hmm. That's excellent. And one thing I'm wondering is, how did you get into YSTV? What was your journey like? And is there any advice you give to freshers who are joining?
1: Yeah, so because I do film as a course, that was always kind of one of the societies that I was interested in. But I think from the beginning, I was quite intimidated at first. And I kind of thought that I don't really want to be doing too much of kind of film and TV related things. But then I did my first production and I just absolutely fell in love with it. And I've been kind of doing things ever since. And now I'm on committee. So it just goes to show that, like, no matter what your course is, you can really do as much or as little as you want. It's kind of one of them societies.
0: Mm-hmm. And when it comes to the reporting YSTV does, you mentioned sports and you mentioned doing reporting on sports that happen on campus. Does YSTV only make stories and report on things happening in the university?
1: No, not at all. We do a lot of stuff that happens in the wider York area. And we also do, we have a series called Touristed, which is when we get presenters that will kind of take you in a different part of the UK. So we had an episode in Leeds a while ago. And we're also doing festival content. So we had a couple of members at Tramlines this year, and they got interviews with kind of really big bands like the Kaiser Chiefs, which I'm really excited to see. But we also do, obviously, Roses, which is the kind of big sporting event at the end of every year. Obviously, it is in York this time, so I'm hoping we'll have a bit of a home field advantage. But obviously, normally have people set up in Lancaster every single year for that. So mainly is in York, and obviously we do a lot of stuff on campus, but also we do go outside of it as well.
0: Would you like to let our freshers know what Roses is and what that entails for student media?
1: Oh, yeah. So Roses is the annual competition between the annual sports competition between York and Lancaster. So that goes all the way back to the Wars of the Roses. And every single year they swap kind of ground. So last year was Lancaster, this time it's in York. And YSTV will collaborate with the Lancaster Student Television as well. And we will just report across that whole time period. We'll do a lot of reporting on the sport, also kind of showing people around Lancaster as well. And yeah, it's a massive kind of sporting event for a lot of student media that we kind of all collaborate in, and it's a really, really good production.
0: I remember I was there at our last Roses over in Lancaster, and it was incredible. I mean, biggest live broadcast, or like one of the biggest broadcasts of student media on a varsity event like this.
1: Yeah, it was
0: incredible. And an experience that anybody joining the university interested in student media should absolutely look into. And I guess, talking about student media as a whole, when it comes to YSTV and URY, would you recommend that students or like freshers explore all the different types of media societies university has to offer?
1: Absolutely. I mean, first year for most courses doesn't count toward the end of the grade, so you kind of have a lot of time to experiment and try out a lot of different things. But I'd say do as much as you can, because I don't think you're ever going to be in a space like this again that is less like kind of, like, you're not pressured to do anything, because, like, in a job, obviously, you can't kind of go out and just do whatever you want. You kind of have to settle down. But I think university is a great kind of time to try out a lot of different student medias.
0: Mm-hmm. That was really well put, Gabe. I completely agree. You know, if I give my personal take, seize the day. Do as much as you can and let your creativity flow. There's so many amazing avenues here at the University of York, from URY to YSTV to everything has to offer. Thank you so much for chatting with me. And now, you told me before the interview started that you're quite a fan of Tame Impala. Is that right?
1: Tame Impala, yeah. I love the guy.
0: Well, excellent. Well, in that case, let's play that out. Thank you, Gabe.
1: No worries.

0: this is Greg James. You're listening to University Radio York.
1: That was Breathe Deeper by Tame Impala. I'm now joined by Fran from Fringe Society. To begin, what's the music scene like in York?
2: I mean, the music scene at the minute, we are seeing a very diversification of it, which is amazing to see. We do have some great venues in York, I'd say. The Fulford Arms is our big one. We do a lot with Fulford. They've got quite a few metal gigs. They've got, this weekend actually, they've got a goth festival on for the Sophie Lancaster Foundation, which is a big charity that we also support. But it's in various places. Micklegate Social has like Hellebore on this weekend, which will be a sick gig as well. And yeah, there's so many places. It's so diverse. And we've also got Leeds, which is so close to us.
1: And will there be a lot going on sort of in Freshers Week that people can get involved with when they land here?
2: Ooh, we've currently got a few plans. I'm currently working on a few things as president. So what we've currently got planned so far is we've got someone who used to work at York Dungeons coming to do a ghost tour for our Freshers Week. So there'll be a chance to learn all the spooky stories of York and just kind of meet everyone. And then as well, our annual Freshers Crawl, which is our big pub crawl at the beginning of the year.
1: Fantastic. Sounds good. Lots of people can get involved with. What's the best gig you'd say you've been to in the city?
2: Ooh, best gig that I've been to. I mean, I'm biased. The best gig I would say I've been to is Fringe Fest, the festival that we put on every year. We normally do it for charity. For the past few years, it's been the Sophie Lancaster Foundation, which is the anniversary coming up for that. And then that's always quite a fun one. It won best charity fundraiser within the uni one year for our first year. So hoping to continue that as well this year.
1: Very nice. What other big things do you normally do in Fringe Society? What's in the calendar?
2: Oh, we've got Whitby Goth coming up. It tends to be a big one. We put coaches on from the university to help make it more accessible for people, because trying to get the train, bus, absolute pain. I would not recommend doing it to Whitby Goth. It's a nightmare. You're never getting back. So we put coaches on for it. Of course, we have Fringe Fest coming up, and we'll be looking to do a bit more non-drinking. Pumpkin carving is also a big one that we do each year. A lot of fun ones, though. We've had a few corn pumpkins recently, and they've been so sick.
1: Wonderful. Sounds good. A few more general questions for people coming to York now, as you know, A-level results day. How was your freshers?
2: Oh, my freshers. My freshers was, I'd say, quite entertaining. Met quite a few people. Got quite drunk. A lot of it was just meeting people, and it is a nervous experience, especially joining societies as well. Like, make use of the welcome fair as much as you can, because there's some great societies like Goth Sock's going to be there as well. Us, of course, best one there is. But make use of that, meet loads of people, like take advantage of all the free events and all the freebies that you can get at Freshers.
1: Yeah,
2: it's like the big one.
1: What would you say your favourite part of being in York generally is?
2: Ooh, I'd say my favourite part of York is definitely the music scene. Mm. And getting to work with promoters as well has been quite a big experience for me. Because it gave a different side of it. It's a very valuable life skill, learning how to put on events.
1: Yeah.
2: It's a very niche one, but you'd be surprised how much it applies to things. So working with like local venues, local promoters, getting sponsorships for the Fringe, those kind of skills, and just taking part in a society has been one of the best parts of York for me.
1: It's those sorts of skills for life that university and societies lets you access in a way that people take seriously, because you say, I'm from this body, this group. And then
2: it's really surprising as well just how much it applies to real life. Mm. Like, if you ever end up like planning a wedding or bits like that, it's really weird how much it kind of does help in those ways.
1: Yeah, it's well worth knowing about all these things that obviously you go to a university to do a course, but it's as much about the experience as it is about the course, isn't it? Yeah. Out of interest, what course do you do? How is that?
2: I do business and management, which is quite weird for someone that's a goth and also in the Fringe Metal and Alternative Society. But I mostly focus on stuff like HR, ethics, in the direction of my course. But that's definitely kind of helped in the aspect of planning, learning how businesses function and how you can make them more ethical and sustainable.
1: Yeah, you can always find these just about tangible links between the course you're doing and something you want to do on the side. And kind of combine it and hope eventually.
2: It really works quite well, the little links on that.
1: Yeah, it's great. Right, you've suggested a song for us next. Can you tell us a little bit about that?
2: So what I've got for you guys is Black Sabbath, War Pig specifically. Unfortunately, we did lose Ozzy Osbourne quite recently. If anyone went to Back to the Beginning, unfortunately, I didn't get a ticket. But some of the bands that were performing there I've seen before. And Ozzy Osbourne is a metal legend. The band's a metal legend. Their legacy will continue. There's so much going on in Birmingham right now over the death of Ozzy and the work that Sharon and his daughters are doing. So that's definitely one. Is it something that everyone will probably know? Everyone knows Black Sabbath. Everyone knows the legend that he is. And we hope to continue those, but also introduce people to new bands.
1: Great. One quick final question. Where can people find you if they're interested in joining?
2: So you can find us on Instagram is the best way to go. You can just search up The Fringe. First one to pop up, you'll see the little Shield logo that we have. If there's any questions, like, feel free to send us a message on Instagram. We'll get back to you straight away. But we really hope that we do see a lot of people this year.
1: Brilliant. Thank you very much.
2: Thank you.

0: 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You are my.
1: Hello, my name is Mia and I am the project lead for Tea and Coffee Club. Tea and Coffee is a volunteering project at the University of York that aims to tackle isolated loneliness in older residents by providing transport for them to come to our sessions. At our sessions, we have free tea, coffee and biscuits, and we have a chat and a giggle and sometimes do an activity with our older friends. We also go on trips to the pub to get fish and chips. We hold two sessions a week, one on a Monday at David Cato and one on a Wednesday at Vanbrugh Arms, both run from 11 to 12:30. We are low commitment, so we do not expect anyone to show up twice a week or regularly attend sessions, however many students do. Our Instagram is teaandcoffeeuoy, so please feel free to check out our schedule of events and see what we're getting up to. Because we are a volunteering project, we are a free society to join. All you have to do is go to the SU website and get a free membership. This is great as it means that you can give some of our sessions a go or you can dip in and out without feeling like you've wasted any money. Even if you don't join Tea and Coffee, I would really recommend joining a volunteering society as it's a way to be both a part of the uni but also the wider York community, feel like you're making a difference, make friends and build skills that will be helpful for after uni. We hope to see you there.

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1: Party in the USA there by Miley Cyrus. We've now got in the room a representative from Swing Dance. Hello.
2: Hi.
1: Thank you very much for coming in. So what is Swing Dance?
2: Okay, so Swing Dance is a performing arts dance society. And every week we run different lessons spanning across different swing dance genres. So including Lindy Hop, Charleston, solo jazz and more. Mm-hmm. Yeah.
1: Nice. So do you need any kind of experience before you come in?
2: Absolutely not. Like, I joined a couple months ago and I didn't have any swing dance experience.
1: Brilliant. Nice. So what sort of community is it like? Sort of what kind of vibe is there?
2: Yeah, I'd say it's a very diverse community in terms of like interests. People, the only thing a lot of people have in common is the swing dance aspect of it in a lot of aspects. I think it's a very accepting community. It's a very open community. I joined like in second semester and I think I've already fit into the group quite well, and I'm on the committee now. So I think at any point, if you want to give it a try, we are always open to new people.
1: Brilliant. Yeah. So how does swing dance compare to sort of the other dance societies, because I know there's a really wide range of stuff at York.
2: I think one of the big highlights of swing dance, there are other partner dance societies in the university, but swing is a partner dance. So it's kind of you're thrown into interacting with people immediately. Like my first lesson, I was very nervous about dancing with people, but you kind of have to get over it to be able to gain something from the society, and everyone eventually gets to that point where they're comfortable. And consensus is a really big thing in swing dance. So it's constantly checking on the person you're dancing with, checking, is this okay? Is that okay? So I think it's such a good way to get to know people and get comfortable with people while knowing that your boundaries are going to be respected.
1: Yeah, that's really nice. I like that. So what's the sort of favorite thing you've done with swing dance?
2: I really just like the lessons. I like the lessons, and in every lesson we have basically two blocks of lessons with a break in the middle. And then we also have a lot of free time to just dance. And I love the dancing part.
1: Nice, that's really nice. So what sort of events have swing dance got coming up? What can sort of freshers look out for?
2: So every year we do two weekenders. We have Jorvik, and then we have Hopmawop. And those are weekenders, national weekenders that people across the UK come to. And then for freshers specifically, I would totally tell them to try our Give It A Go sessions. Tickets are available on the SU website for free.
1: Nice.
2: And it is on the 30th of September. So I think that's the first week. That is going to be Charleston. And then the 7th of October is going to be Lindy. So you have two different opportunities to try the two main dances that
1: we
2: do.
1: Nice. So those Give It A Go sessions are absolutely free things that you can come along to. Pretty much every society is running some kind of Give It A Go thing. We just come on and try it out. And there's sort of no pressure to stick around. You can just sort of try things. I think there's so many different societies and so many different things to try. Those are really, really valuable things. So have you got any sort of tips for freshers coming to York?
2: In general, I just say be open to things. I think one thing that I wouldn't say I necessarily regret, because I got there eventually, but something that happened during my first year last year is that the first semester I just didn't do anything. I didn't join any societies. I had memberships for like seven, but I didn't go to any meetings or any just meetups. And while I don't regret it, I do think if you have the opportunity presented to you, if you have a flatmate that's saying, oh, I want to try this out, I would definitely recommend doing it. Because even if you don't end up liking it, now you know there's something that you don't like. Or now you know there's some aspects of it that you would enjoy. So it's learning about yourself and it's learning about other people. And I think that that is so important.
1: Oh, absolutely brilliant advice there. Thank you very much. That is a swing dance society. Thank you so much.

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1: Stargirl there by McFly. We're now joined by Meryl Gothsock. Hello.
2: Hi.
1: Thank you very much for coming. So, it's fairly obvious, but what does Gothsock do?
2: So, we wanted it to be more than just the music. So, it's obviously we listen to a lot of great music, but we like to watch films, we like to do crafts, we like to look at literature. Anything that's kind of creepy and spooky and gothic, we're all for it.
1: Nice. So, do you sort of do a lot of events and that sort of thing?
2: Yeah, so we meet every Tuesday. And it's really important to me to have a mix of drinking and non-drinking events. So if you're coming to uni and you're worried about the drinking culture, obviously we love going on nights out, we love a social, we love a goth night, but also expect things like film nights, craft nights, literature workshops, hopefully do a bit of baking, just sort of cute things like that, meet new people and do some fun things.
1: Nice, that sounds really good. So how many members have you got? What's the sort of size of the society?
2: So I think we had got about 60 last year, which in our first year I was really happy about. And the turnout was good most weeks. I was really happy with it. And it just ended up being like a lovely, tight-knit community of people. So it turned out really beautiful.
1: Brilliant, yeah. What sort of things can freshers look out for when they're joining?
2: So I'm trying to get the TikTok up and running, my little marketing trending. But yeah, we're on Instagram as well. And yeah, so give us a follow if you see us.
1: Nice, brilliant. So what is the kind of alternative scene at York like?
2: So obviously York is a very haunted city. Yeah. There's ghosts and cats and things everywhere. And I just, when I joined, I tried out loads of different societies and I met so many amazing people and I've like joined so many great societies, but I was like, how come we haven't just got a straight up goth society considering York is such a gothic city? Feels like it's kind of missing that. So me and my friend Kat, we just sat down one day and we were like, we need to make this happen. And then we made it happen. But yeah, it just seems like it fits really well with the whole history of York and the hauntedness of York.
1: Yeah, nice. So how have you found kind of being that, being an alternative society and sort of existing in that space? You found it sort of a welcoming thing? Have there been challenges?
2: I think it's been really well. Obviously, a lot of societies are up for a collab around Halloween. So we definitely haven't struggled around, like semester one is always, we're always a big thing. But yeah, I've never seen any kind of negative, we've never experienced any like negative kind of like responses when we're out and about and things like that. So that's made me feel really happy because obviously that was a concern of mine because I wanted everyone to feel completely safe to wear whatever they want and be whoever they want kind of thing. And obviously when you leave the campus space, that can be a bit of a worry. But again, with York being such a like historically gothic city, I haven't had any negative experiences. Yeah. So it's been really, been
1: brilliant.
2: Really
1: good. Yeah. Talking of that kind of gothic city, are there sort of good gothic spots, things that people should sort of check out?
2: So there's quite a few ghost tours that are really good. I've been on a couple. And they just take you around the streets and kind of point out the haunted areas. There's obviously a few different haunted pubs. And the York Dungeon is really fun. I love that. And there's some really great... So Dusk can be quite gothic-y, the bar, cocktail bar. And the Artful Dodger is also really great for like kind of more like a metal-y vibe. So yeah, there's lots of great places to go.
1: Nice, it's really good. So have you got any top tips for freshers coming along?
2: Oh, my biggest one is just to go to everything. So I went to so many different societies on my own in freshers. I think every single evening I was off out doing something else. My flatmates, I remember one time we were all cooking dinner, my flatmates were like, are you off out again? Like, you're out all the time. And I was like, of course I am. Yeah. Like, this is a perfect opportunity to go to new things. I think if you just try out everything early on, everyone's in the same position. They're all new to it. They're all trying to meet new people. Like, everyone's in the exact same boat. So there's no, you're not walking into pre-established friend groups. It's all new, and just having that confidence to just go on your own if you need to and just step out of your comfort zone. I know it's easier said than done, but literally just taking that step and just putting your foot out the door and just going there, it's just the most invaluable thing you could do, and like, it's just helped me in so many ways.
1: Oh, brilliant. Yeah, we were talking about this with Alex Brown, the activities officer. We're saying that it can be really daunting going into that room of new people, but they are all wanting you to come. Like, I know at URY we're thinking a lot about how we make sure we're welcoming and what we're doing so that new people can join. We don't want it to feel like you're butting into an established friend group. And I think every society is thinking about that and wants you there.
2: I think because also our committee, we are a pre-established friend group. I made it my mission to make sure that I wasn't just sat with them at the front and ignoring everyone else. Like, I made it my mission to speak to every single person, get to know every single person. And actually that has helped me make what I believe to be lifelong friendships that way. Yeah. And I wanted it to not, to people to be able to come in and just immediately be welcomed and brought into a conversation and, oh, have you met so-and-so? This is so-and-so. You've got this in common. Yeah. Kind of introducing people as opposed to just being the person that stood at the front. Yes, like, yeah. I just really wanted to not be doing that.
1: Yeah, brilliant. Yeah, well, thank you very much. That's absolutely lovely. Goth Sock there, a little bit on theme, The Cure with Friday, I'm in Love.

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3: Hello, welcome back. I am Lexi, and I'm here with a representative of Gilbert and Sullivan Society.
4: Hello.
3: Would you like to introduce yourself?
4: Yes, I'm Thomas. I am the chair of the Gilbert and Sullivan Society here at the Uni of York.
3: Wonderful. We've had, I believe, a performing arts society on earlier, but it was a dance society, and so obviously your theatre. Do you want to go into that a little bit and explain what performing arts and theatre is like on campus?
4: Yeah, there's lots of great community between the various performing arts societies. So we as a society, if you didn't know, Gilbert and Sullivan is sort of this intersection of musical theatre and operetta. So we have lots of links with various other societies that allow us to use different props and sets, and there's plenty of spaces on campus that we use to rehearse, and then we eventually perform our shows.
3: Yeah, nice. So what would you say your average semester looks like as a theatre society?
4: Well, really, most of our year is dominated by our main show that we rehearse together with a completely non-audition chorus and then auditions for leads. So next year, for example, it's going to be Pirates of Penzance, which is very exciting. So yes, we rehearse that throughout most of the year, and then we have a second slightly smaller show in the summer. But then throughout that, we have a variety of socials and smaller shows like our 48-hour show, where we perform an entire Gilbert and Sullivan show within 48 hours, having rehearsed it throughout that whole weekend, which is very fun.
3: No, that does sound good. For freshers especially, what sort of events do you have coming up, and is there anything to look out for?
4: Well, we're obviously going to be at Welcome Week. We're going to be doing sort of a taster session where people can come in, obviously meet people and see if they enjoy the sorts of things that we do. And then from there, we'll be running a few socials. And then if you want to come along and join our chorus or be one of our leads, then very open for doing that. That's very exciting.
3: Yeah, no, that sounds fun. Would you say that it's a very open society, sort of, to anyone with any experience?
4: Oh, yeah, hugely. We have a huge variety of people who have never heard of Gilbert and Sullivan to people who are absolute super fans, and we all just get along. There's sort of this shared community feel of it, which is quite nice, because by the end of it, we all know the show, we all know the songs, we're all singing them on the coach ride home.
3: Yeah, so would you say people are probably your favourite part of the society, or...?
4: Yeah, I absolutely love the people. They're all absolutely fantastic. Having come in first year and just gotten to know all of these lovely people with this shared sense of community around the music of Gilbert and Sullivan, it's just so much fun.
3: Yeah, and beyond Gilbert and Sullivan, what sort of advice would you have for people coming to York and just looking to get involved generally, even beyond just your society?
4: I would say just give things a go. Do things that are maybe a little bit outside of your comfort zone, but that will give you lots of experiences. Like, at the end of the day, that's one of the things that uni is there for. It's to give you the chance to try new and interesting things that will give you experience in your future.
3: Yeah, no, that sounds really good. Thank you for coming on today, and I hope you have a wonderful rest of A-level results day.
4: You too.

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4: A rare amber warning for extreme heat has been expanded to cover more of England on potentially the hottest day of the year so far. Temperatures could reach 38 degrees Celsius in some parts of England. Health Secretary Yvette Cooper's warning that the NHS must adapt to cope with the summer pressures as well as winter ones. Ireland's withdrawn its support for FIFA's president Gianni Infantino. It joins the football associations in England and Wales following his botched plans to sell stakes in the World Cup to private investors. A 102-year-old man has died after being assaulted in a pub in Gwent. Philip Ormond was attacked in Coombrun at the start of the month. A 56-year-old's been arrested. And the proportion of A-level entries awarded top grades has risen for the third year in a row. Boys outperformed girls for the second year running. The rate of growth in the UK slowed between April and June to 0.4%, but the economy remains resilient, according to official figures, despite the impacts of the Iran war. And last night, millions of people watched a rare solar eclipse across parts of Europe and the UK. Crowds gathered on beaches, mountains and parks to view the event through glasses or homemade devices as the sky darkened when the moon passed in front of the sun. That's the latest. I'm Ashley Bryant.
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1: That was Whistle by Flo Rida on a URY. Now in the studio we've got Holly, who is the president of TechSock. The chair of TechSock. So what is TechSock?
2: TechSock is, it stands for the Technical Theatre Society at York, and we essentially help by running the lighting and sound of live events that happen either on campus or off campus for different student groups. So we work with the musical theatre group, we work with the Shakespeare Society, but we also work with some of the sports groups as well as kind of some of the cultural groups to run their socials and stuff. So we do a mix of anything live on campus.
1: Nice. So do people need any experience before they get involved?
2: Nope, not at all. I came into it and with zero experience and a year later was chair and kind of running part of it. So you don't need any experience whatsoever. We teach everything either in training sessions that you can sign up for or on the job if you can't make the training sessions.
1: Brilliant. So what sort of stuff can freshers be looking out for getting involved?
2: The first week we will be at Freshers Fair Welcome Fair, I think it's now it's called, with a stall, and that'll have all of the dates for us to tell them like when training is, we'll have kind of general meetings that will happen kind of throughout the first, well, it happens all year, but they're really important the first couple of months because we don't often have tons and tons of events in the first couple of months. So they're how you get involved. And they essentially cover all the events that we've previously done kind of since the last general meeting and all the events coming up, any updates about them, any updates about socials that people can get involved in, any updates about the equipment team and the equipment that we're purchasing or things that need fixing. And then we often go to the pub afterwards for a chat and food. So that's kind of what you can look out for initially.
1: Nice. So what's sort of favourite event that you've been a part of with TechSock?
2: My favourite event has to be like still in my first year roses.
1: Yeah.
2: It's so chaotic and we only get to kind of be involved when it's at home. So we didn't do it in last year. We did it, we're doing it this year. And it's so chaotic and fun and there's so many people about. And it's just wonderful when it all comes together.
1: Yeah, we were chatting about this with Darcy earlier, and it is just mental. There's so much going on, and kind of when chatting to first years, when people did their first roses, that you go, oh, it's so big, it's so amazing. And they go, yeah, sure.
2: Yeah.
1: And then they get there, and they go, ah. Because there's just so much going on, and it's such a brilliant weekend. I think the atmosphere especially.
2: I think over the weekend, that 3 days, I worked like 65 hours and slept for six, and then ate for one, and that was my whole 3 days.
1: It's
2: intense, but it's great.
1: Yeah, it is so much fun, and the work of so many volunteers is just brilliant. Now, you are also on Society's Committee.
2: Yes.
1: Which is, what is Society's Committee?
2: So if you are a part of a student group or a society at York, then there is one member of each of the different categories of society. So you have like games and fandom, or you have music and performance, or you have special interest, etc. And we sit on a committee with the activities officer, who is Alex, and Leah, who's head of activities for the SU. And we decide essentially which new student groups are allowed to be ratified if they're too similar to other student groups. We, at the end of the year, go through the grant applications for annual grant and distribute money that way, and essentially bring any issues forward to SOXCOM about kind of our group and, you know, what they might be dealing with at the minute and ways that we can help improve student life.
1: Nice. So all of that really good support there for student groups. Yes. And there's a whole load of volunteers and just work. It can be very difficult running societies and that sort of stuff. So there's some really great support there. What do you think the kind of overall student group scene is like at York?
2: I think it's wonderful. It's why I picked York. There's almost 300, I think,
1: something
2: or just
1: like that,
2: over 300 societies at York. And there is something for everybody. There are so many societies that I like initially joined in my first year and I just don't have time to kind of keep up with, but I think that it's wonderful that there's such a community. Yeah. And I really do think that like it's where people find the people that they kind of leave university with.
1: Yes. Yeah.
2: Rather than kind of like, I know some people come to uni and they find people in their initial kind of accommodation or on their courses, but I have definitely found my people in my societies.
1: Yes, yeah, brilliant. Yeah. I think a way that the sort of one of the easiest ways to find societies is at Welcome Fair.
2: Yes.
1: Where there'll be just every society and sport group and volunteering project will have their stalls out, and you'll be able to chat to them. Do you have any sort of advice for navigating that and picking which societies? Because I often feel like you get kind of society overload. There's so many options.
2: There is. It's very intense. The SU page is very up to date. So what I did is I went through kind of each letter of that, because it's alphabetical, and I wrote down all the societies that I was potentially interested in joining and all the societies that I definitely wanted to join, and I looked at like when they meet to see if any of them clashed. And then there's a map normally of Welcome Fair, so I beforehand I found where they all were on the map and found like groups of like, okay, these five societies are in this room. So then I was able to like systematically go through and find the groups that I wanted to. But also I just quite liked wandering around. If people are particularly worried, like the first hour is always kind of sensory friendly, so there's no loud music, no lights. So if there's anywhere that you particularly want to go that you think might get really, really busy, that's a really great hour to do it in. But just go wander and chat to people. People are really, really friendly. So it's a great way to get a feel of the society, because you might think, oh, I really want to join that society, and then go and just be like, oh, I did not get the right feel from that stall. It might not be for you. So just go and chat to people, and people are really willing to talk.
1: Yeah, absolutely. Now obviously you're here with TechSoc, but are there any sort of other societies you want to spotlight, maybe ones you think don't get enough attention?
2: I, in my first year, was part of CalSoc, so the Cayley Society, and I want to spotlight them because I know that at other unis often there can be a lot of tension about, like, there's sometimes a bit like there's a lot of classism and stuff within those societies, at least from people I've talked to or things I've read about, whereas the CalSoc at Uni of York is amazing. They're so accessible, they're so open, they're wonderful. If you just want like a fun time to go dancing with maybe some of your like new roommates and things, they teach really well, and it's just a really nice environment.
1: Yeah, I think they're really, especially I know Alcorn College will often do a collab with them during Welcome Fair. So there's some really nice events there. Lovely. Have you got any sort of final top tips for people coming to York?
2: My only top tip would be 100% get involved in the society scene. It's such a wonderful community, and you get to give so much back to the uni. And I find that the people that I know that aren't involved in societies often kind of are like, oh, I don't really know like what it brings you. But like I love it, and I think that even if you join it and then you decide to step back, I would definitely initially try and find somewhere to fit in, because there's so many areas.
1: Brilliant. Thank you very much. Holly there, Chair of TechSoc.

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0: Hello, welcome to University Radio York. I am here to interview Comedy Sork. Yeah, I am joined by Melody, the head of improv, and Leonardo, the show producer for the society. So, welcome.
1: Thanks for having us.
0: Thanks for having us along. It's my second interview of the day. I'm very excited to talk about comedy. Wunderbar. That is excellent, yeah? Comedy is a very important part of culture and performance. And I think that having a comedy society is great. Now, could you tell us a bit more of what you do at the Comedy Society?
1: Well, we have tons of different events, lots of opportunities to try different comedy. So obviously I'm head of improv, so that's coming up with comedy off the top of your head. We also have sketch. If you don't feel like you can really come up with something relying on other people's materials, or if you're not much of a performer, you can be a writer instead and write material for sketches. And there's also obviously stand-up, the one everyone thinks of when they think comedy, where you're writing your own material. So you get a good mix of however much confident you are in performing or writing your own material.
0: Yeah, absolutely. And there's also things to do if you're not much of a performer. Like, personally, myself, I just do backstage work. So I'm the show producer for Society, but as well as head of tech. So I help with organizing plans for the shows before they happen. I also take care of lighting and sound whenever we do an event. So if you're more of wanting to be around creative people but not much of a performer yourself, that is an avenue you can take. Ah, wunderbar. Well, that's incredible to hear. Tell us, when you have events for Regie Comedy Society, where do you show them? And where do you show them? Is it open to all students? And what kind of things do you usually do?
1: Traditionally, we hold mostly on-campus events. So if you're a student, you can just walk in, buy a ticket on the door, go right in. Especially if you're a member of the society, you get them for a bit cheaper, which is always worthwhile. We also occasionally will hold off-campus events in some of the bars around York, which is really good opportunity to support local comedians, not just here at York, but also in different universities across the UK. Now, as for what the actual shows contain, we have...

0: Obviously the whole host of Suites of Comedy, improv, sketch, stand-up, as well as the writers will occasionally come up with some really interesting panel shows, which are always a lot of fun to be a part of, and I think are a really good opportunity just to get involved in the performing side of things. But anything in the society you can sign up to do with quite little experience, I would say.
1: Yeah, and well, our shows, they come very varied from panel shows, shows on campus that we do inside of, you know, lecture theaters, as well as shows we do off campus. As Melody was saying, it's when we hold off campus shows, we also normally invite comedians from other places, as well as some high profile comedians you might recognize. Very recently, well, not too recently, but just to, for as an example, we had the one who does the dark room, Melody. Do you remember who that is?
0: Oh, not off the top of my head, sorry.
1: No, yeah, he was really, really great. And having those comedians there is just, it supports student comics. So if you want to do some stand-up, that gets people to come to your shows. And also they give you advice after the show, and they're always just great people to work around. As a producer, it is also a really awesome opportunity to be able to learn how these sorts of shows work. So if you like live event production, you can explore how to book a performer like that. You can explore the logistics of how they get paid. You can learn about how a show is put on at an external venue as well. Practice your negotiation skills and communication skills. There is just so much you can get out of this society, both on the performance and the production end. Well, that is incredible. I mean, where I come from in Germany, we have comedy, yeah, but it's not as grassroots, yeah. It's monopolized by the bigger performers. So having students be able to do so much is inspiring. Now, comedy sock, you've talked about, you have multiple different parts. You have your improv troupe, you have your sketch troupe, you have your stand-up troupe. And what I'm wondering is, are people able to join these troupes? Are they, you know, are they defined groups that you have to audition? Or can you just practice your comedic muscle by joining in on the on what's happening?
0: So the troupes are normally decided sort of partway through the first semester. So you have plenty of time to try a bit of comedy out first, see what you're comfortable with, what you maybe aren't so comfortable with, before you actually run for these. And then the troupes are normally formed and stay together for the full semester in terms of sketch. Stand-up and improv are normally a bit more free. You can sort of join or leave more at your leisure. And I think it's, even if you aren't confident now, joining a troupe is a really good way to build that confidence. And I mean, at the start of the year, because I've just joined, obviously at the start of last year, at the university and the society, and I was really struggling with my confidence in terms of performance, but being part of a troupe and having that support of people around me, I think has really helped me grow, not just comedically, but just socially as a person. It gave me more opportunities, and I've done things which I never thought I would be able to do just because of this opportunity.
1: Yeah, I mean, I absolutely agree with Melody on all those things. It's the troupes are in themselves, I'm not personally part of a troupe. Again, I'm mostly backstage, but they're always such incredible and nice people. They take people in and they show them how things work. They're also not super defined. I mean, if you want to do improv, jump into improv. If you want to do sketch, jump into sketch. And the troupes themselves, while sometimes, you know, when they become more of a group, it's never to exclude. It's always as a way to be able to create an environment in which you can improve your skills. I mean, having people that you talk to a lot to be able to give you feedback, to build a sense of camaraderie, it allows for some really great performances to come out. But also, if you don't want to be part of a troupe, that's fine. You can also be a lot more casual, you know, not do every single show. But being part of a troupe affords you some incredible opportunities. Me and Melody actually are heading up to the Edinburgh Fringe soon, about in a week's time. And we're going to be showing our sketch, we're going to be debuting our sketch troupe's Edinburgh show.
0: The Dead Ducks, which is the name of our wonderful sketch group, have been working on this show since the start of the year, essentially, adding sketches, testing them out, building up the performance skills, and now I think it's we've really grown as a group, and it's a brilliant show, and we just can't wait to really show it off at Edinburgh.
1: Wow, what you're telling me right now is that just by joining this student group, yeah, you can learn how to manage a live events, you can go all the way to Edinburgh and perform with your troupe in a show. That is incredible. It sounds like there's so many amazing opportunities that come with the Comedy Society. Now, to sort of end this off, I'm just wondering, do you have anything planned for freshers or for week one, week two, for people to get involved? How can prospective people looking to get into comedy do in order to get into the society once they join?
0: Well, we still have a few surprises in store, but the main thing that we're thinking of having again this year is weekly drop-in sessions for improv and stand-up. Maybe a bit of sketch, we'll see how that goes. But we really just want to give everybody an opportunity to come in, give it a go, try your hardest, see what happens. It's a great opportunity, lots of support, I'll be there. It's a lot of fun, and you really do build on your skills and find a sense of camaraderie with these essential strangers who hopefully will become your friends.
1: Yeah, I mean, just as Melody has said, we still have some secrets. You know, we haven't completely planned out where we're going to be doing for freshers, but I mean, just to give you a sneak peek of what things we've done before, and also what the SU is planning on doing. There's going to be a comedy night coming up on, I believe, the 28th, where we're going to have some of our stand-up performers performing for people. So you can take a look at what stand-up is like and get a sense of it that way. We're also hopefully going to be hosting some panel shows. And these panel shows can sometimes be like some of your favorite shows on from the television. And you'll be able to participate in those and get a sense of how everything is going. It is going to be a great opportunity to just dip your toe, no commitment, and explore what the society has to offer. Well, Melody and Leo, thank you so much for coming here at University Radio York to tell us about the Comedy Sock Society. I am personally very excited. I might even join myself. Ooh. Yeah. Oh, it sounds great. And I don't do too many societies, but I think as an international student also, it is going to be excellent. Yes, thank you so much for coming with us today. And that has been our interviews for the A-levels results. Thank you so much for listening. And please enjoy some soothing tunes about Wer ist Wei Weint?

Hello, I am Joe, President of the York Engineering Society. We as a society will be running practicals and experiments throughout the year on subject-related skills for engineering, as well as hoping to build a project. Our practicals and tutorials will be aimed at all skill groups as a detailed introduction to what we do. No subject prior knowledge is assumed, so anyone can take part, so you've got no excuse not to join. We will also be inviting speakers from the world of engineering to talk about the broader world implications of current discoveries, as well as job opportunities and internships in the space. You can find out more about us by following York Engsoc on Instagram. We also put on a lot of socials in our downtime, and it's a great way to meet new friends and see the city. In fact, I'm really excited about what we're putting together for the next year, and it'd be great to see you there. My advice to anyone settling into York would be, just get to know the campus as much as you can. It'll make your life so much easier. Try and work out where your lessons are. And again, with the city, York is incredibly small, but it's very dense. If you spend a day wandering around, you'll have done it all, and you'll save yourself so much time and hassle in the future. Really looking forward to hearing from you. Have an absolutely great day, and good luck with your results. Thank you, Joe.

0: S Club 7 there with Reach. A big shout out to James and Joe listening in from Portsmouth City Council. I'm afraid you have missed most of the things because we've only got 8 minutes left. But here is a bit of Olivia Dean after this.
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the girls. Uh-huh. And have we got news?